0: country proud.
1: It's our first goal ever, you know, we qualified, first time ever, so I think the people will still be happy. They will cheer us on till the last game. No matter what we do, I think we are heroes. And yeah, we have to see where we can get some points to make them actually more happy than they are already.
0: Meanwhile, Japan grabbed a late equaliser in a 2-2 draw with the Netherlands. And Lewis Hamilton's cut Kimi Antonelli's lead in the Formula One driver's stand.
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0: Breached a peace deal with an official signing due to take place in Switzerland on Friday. President Trump says it will bring peace and security to the region, while Tehran claims it forced the US to accept its terms. The Prime Minister is set to announce sweeping social media reforms later, including a ban. There are reports the UK could follow Australia in raising the minimum age for sites like TikTok, Snapchat and Instagram to 16. Here's Culture Secretary Lisa Nandy.
1: It does mean you change the presumption at a very early age to stop the situation where kids as young as 8, 9, 10, 11 are going on to social media sites because all of their friends are on them at an age when they're not emotionally equipped to be able to cope with it.
0: Switzerland's rejected a population cap after becoming the first country in the world to hold a referendum on the issue. 45% supported a figure of 10 million, compared to 55% who didn't. The former Armed Forces Minister says it's great news if his resignation leads to changes in defence funding. Al Khan's resigned last week in a row about military spending. The Defence Secretary John Healey also stepped down. Sport and Curaçao have played their first World Cup game ever, and the Netherlands drew with Japan. Joe Rawson reports from the United States.
2: It didn't come alive until the second half, but what a 45 minutes in Dallas, with Japan scoring an 88-minute equaliser to draw 2-2 with the Netherlands. Virgil van Dijk and Crescencio Somerville got the goals for the Dutch. Earlier, it was a historic moment for Curaçao, but a result that strengthens the argument for those that say the expanded World Cup will see too many disparities in the group stages. They lost 7-1 to Germany.
0: And England cricketer Ollie Robinson is ruled out of the second test against New Zealand due to an injury. The bowler felt soreness in his knee after a training session on Friday. He'll now miss the game at the Oval, which starts on Wednesday. That's the latest from the Sky News Centre. I'm Bev Rimmer.
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1: Schmoo FM. Have reached a peace deal with an official signing due to take place in Switzerland on Friday. President Trump says it will bring peace and security to the whole region, while Tehran claims it forced the US to accept its terms. Our US correspondent Mark Stone says Mr. Trump's vow to reopen the Strait of Hormuz isn't quite the point.
2: All the other reasons that Trump went to war, like regime change, that was a something at one point, like trying to prevent Iran from getting a nuclear weapon, the same regime is in power now that was in power before. So yes, this is positive, but it also looks like quite a significant mess.
1: It's thought Sir Keir Starmer will announce sweeping social media reforms later to protect under-16s online. A social media ban's expected to be announced at Downing Street following calls for change from parents. A new attempt to legalise assisted dying in England and Wales has been started. Proposed legislation ran out of time in the House of Lords earlier this year. Now Labour MP Lauren Edwards says she'll reintroduce it to the Commons. Labour's former deputy leader Roy Hattersley has died at the age of 93. Sir Keir Starmer's leading tributes, calling him a giant of the Labour movement. Sport and Curaçao have made history with a first World Cup goal in their heavy 7-1 defeat to Germany. Captain and former Aston Villa midfielder Leandro Bacuna says they've done their country proud.
3: It's our first goal ever, you know, we qualified, first time ever, so I think the people will still be happy. They will cheer us on till the last game. No matter what we do, I think we are heroes. And yeah, we have to see where we can get some points to make them actually more happy than they are already.
1: Japan grabbed a late equaliser in their 2-2 draw with the Netherlands, and the Ivory Coast beat Ecuador 1-0. And Lewis Hamilton cut Kimi Antonelli's lead in the Formula One driver's standings to 41 points after taking victory at the Barcelona Catalunya Grand Prix. The 7-time world champion hasn't previously won with Ferrari. George Russell was second, with title holder Lando Norris in third. That's the latest. I'm Bev Rimmer.
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0: Strait of Hormuz will open again this week as a peace deal's been agreed with Iran. But Tehran's deputy foreign minister says any understanding between the two nations doesn't necessarily mean there's trust. The US says it will bring peace and security to the whole region, while Iran claims it forced the US to accept its terms. The Prime Minister's set to announce sweeping social media reforms later, including a ban. There are reports the UK could follow Australia in raising the minimum age for sites like Snapchat to 16. Here's Culture Secretary Lisa Nandy.
1: It does mean you change the presumption at a very early age to stop the situation where kids as young as 8, 9, 10, 11 are going on to social media sites because all of their friends are on them at an age when they're not emotionally equipped to be able to cope with it.
0: Switzerland has rejected a population cap after becoming the first country in the world to hold a referendum on the issue. 45% supported a figure of 10 million, compared to 55% who didn't. A new attempt to legalise assisted dying in England and Wales has been launched. Proposed legislation ran out of time in the House of Lords earlier this year. Sport and Curaçao have played their first World Cup game ever, while the Netherlands drew with Japan. Joe Rawson reports from the States.
2: It didn't come alive until the second half, but what a 45 minutes in Dallas, with Japan scoring an 88-minute equaliser to draw 2-2 with the Netherlands. Virgil van Dijk and Crescencio Somerville got the goals for the Dutch. Earlier, it was a historic moment for Curaçao, but a result that strengthens the argument for those that say the expanded World Cup will see too many disparities in the group stages. They lost 7-1 to Germany.
0: Meanwhile, the Ivory Coast beat Ecuador 1-0. And England cricketer Ollie Robinson's out of the second test against New Zealand due to injury. The bowler suffered a sore knee on Friday. That's the latest from the Sky News Centre. I'm Bev Rimmer.
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1: Something about you. Way I'm looking at you, whatever. Keep looking at me. You're scared now, right? Don't feel me, baby. It's just Justin.

This is Shmoo FM.

0: Trump says the Strait of Hormuz will open again later this week as a peace deal has been agreed with Iran. But Tehran's deputy foreign minister says any understanding between the two nations doesn't mean there's trust. Our US correspondent Mark Stone says the shipping lane that's vital for the world's oil supply isn't under President Trump's control.
1: He can't authorise it to be opened. It's not his authorisation. That's sort of Trumpian language that is frankly meaningless. This is a positive development, but it's full of pitfalls. It's full of jeopardy, and there are many different ways in which it could fall apart.
0: It's thought Sir Keir Starmer will announce sweeping social media reforms later to protect under-16s online. A social media ban's expected to be announced at Downing Street following calls for change from parents. But the Conservatives say it's shameful it's taken for the Prime Minister's job to be on the line for the government to U-turn on the issue. A new attempt to legalise assisted dying in England and Wales has begun. Proposed legislation ran out of time in the House of Lords earlier this year. The former Labour deputy leader Roy Hattersley has died aged 93. Sir Keir Starmer's leading tributes, calling him a giant of the Labour movement. Sport and Curaçao have made history with a first World Cup goal in their heavy 7-1 defeat to Germany. Captain and former Aston Villa midfielder Leandro Bacuna says they've done their country proud.
2: It's our first goal ever, you know, we qualified, first time ever, so I think the people will still be happy. They will cheer us on till the last game. No matter what we do, I think we are heroes. And yeah, we have to see where we can get some points to make them actually more happy than they are already.
0: Japan drew 2-2 with the Netherlands, while the Ivory Coast beat Ecuador 1-0. And Lewis Hamilton has cut Kimi Antonelli's lead in the Formula One driver standings to 41 points after taking victory at the Barcelona Catalunya Grand Prix. It's the seven-time champion's first win for Ferrari. That's the latest. I'm Bev Rimmer.
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0: Schmoo FM. At 6. The US and Iran say they've reached a deal to end their war. In a post on social media, President Trump says it will mean the Strait of Hormuz will reopen immediately and Tehran will never be allowed to have a nuclear weapon. Iran's Deputy Foreign Minister Kazim Gharibabadi spoke on state TV last night.
2: We have no trust whatsoever in the enemy. Our trust is in our military power, our diplomatic strength, and the support and unity of our own people. For that reason, implementation of this memorandum is extremely important.
0: The Prime Minister is expected to announce a ban on under-16s accessing social media this morning. Major platforms, including TikTok and Snapchat, are thought to be included. It's understood the ability to chat to strangers through gaming platforms like Roblox will also be stopped. Amy Burrows is from the charity the Molly Rose Foundation.
3: This is a hurried, panicked move. I can't see what could possibly have led to this decision being made at pace other than politics. If the Prime Minister has taken this decision for largely political reasons, he is gambling on children's safety.
0: A new attempt to legalise assisted dying in England and Wales has been launched. Labour MP Lauren Edwards says she'll reintroduce the bill to the Commons after it stalled through the House of Lords. Former Deputy Leader of the Labour Party, Lord Hattersley, died at the age of 93. Sir Keir Starmer described him as a giant of the Labour movement who never lost his belief in a more equal Britain. In sport, Lewis Hamilton has cut Kimi Antonelli's lead in the F1 driver's standings to 41 points after victory at the Barcelona Catalunya Grand Prix. It's the first time he's won for Ferrari. With football, Germany made a confident start to their World Cup campaign with a 7-1 thrashing of tournament debutants Curaçao in Group E. Sweden are off to a great start after beating Tunisia 5-1 in Group F. In the same group, Japan and the Netherlands drew 2-2. That's the latest. I'm Charlie Max.
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0: Center at 7. The US and Iran have announced they've agreed a deal to end the war. It's due to be signed off officially on Friday. In a post on social media, President Trump says it will mean the Strait of Hormuz will reopen immediately and Tehran will never be allowed to have a nuclear weapon. Middle East commentator Tara Kangalu thinks despite the announcement, some in Tehran don't want peace.
1: These are people who are extremely conservative, pro-regime, hardline in their ideology, and in some ways don't want engagement with the West. Right now, they need to contain this hardline faction that has been emboldened more than ever.
0: The Prime Minister is expected to announce a ban on social media for children under the age of 16 this morning. It's understood he'll stop young people from accessing major platforms like TikTok, Instagram and Snapchat. But Andy Burrows from the Molly Rose Foundation believes the legislation is being rushed.
2: If and when this ban unravels, parents and children will ask, why was it that Keir Starmer chose not to do what the evidence said was necessary? And I fear that the Prime Minister's legacy will be that he has set back children's safety by years.
0: Russia has carried out huge strikes on Ukraine overnight, leaving at least 9 people dead. 70 missiles and over 600 drones were fired on Kyiv and Kharkiv. Ukrainian officials say more than 100,000 people are without power. A new bid to legalise assisted dying in England and Wales will return to Parliament. Proposed legislation failed to pass earlier this year, having run out of time in the House of Lords. Labour's former deputy leader Roy Hattersley has died. He was 93. Sir Keir Starmer's called him a giant of the Labour movement. And in sport, Germany have made a confident start to their World Cup campaign with a 7-1 thrashing of Curaçao in Group E. Sweden also after a great start, beating Tunisia 5-1 in Group F. In the same group, Japan twice came from behind to secure a 2-2 draw with the Netherlands. That's the latest. I'm Charlie Maggs.

What a great tune. Great stanky bass line there. Nick Hayward with Warning Sign. Before that, we had Do You Know by Secret Affair. This is They Don't Make Them Like That Anymore. I'm your host, Megan. And for the next hour, I've got classic tunes, a lot of upbeat kind of dancey stuff, to be honest. We've got some German dance music coming up. But I'm starting off with a bit of Italo disco. It's been fantastic for this week. We've been having nice and hot. It's Kano with I Need Love.

kind of song that makes you feel like you've had three cups of coffee. Makes you hyper. Makes you actually wash all the dishes for once. Kano with I Need Love. And next up, we've got Grace Jones with a cover of Roxy Music. It's Love Is the Drug.

interesting track there from Peter Godwin, Emotional Disguise. It's giving me a bit of Ultravox, a bit of Brian Ferry, and a little bit of Blame It on the Boogie. I don't know if anybody else is hearing that or not. Next up, I've got a track from a German singer called Angela. It's very hard to find any information about this, and I actually thought initially that it might be AI. It doesn't sound it at all, but it's one of those things where it's... all the information about it says it was released in 2019 or 1985, I believe. And multiple times I've come across artists on Spotify that have no biographies, and it says it's from 1982, but it's obviously an AI tune. There's no history, and it's very frustrating. Luckily, this isn't the case. I love this tune. I've been listening to it a lot over the past few weeks. It's another one that's been getting me to clean the house a bit better. It's I Got a Little Love by Angela.

hidden gem of a track there. Angela with A Got a Little Love was not released in 2019. It was a vinyl released in 2019. So if you'd like to get it, you can get it that way. Next up, I've got another track from Germany. It's DAF with Absolute Body Control.

Camouflage with Winner Takes Nothing. I have been searching for that song for years. I follow a lot of music content on Instagram, and quite frequently Camouflage pop up with, what is it, The Great Commandment, I think it is, a song that doesn't really grab me, but every time I see them I think, do I not like a song by you guys? I'm sure I do. And I'm not that invested, so I don't do a big deep dive, but I skim, and I never find the song, and I think, I'll leave it, I'm sure it'll come to me in a few months, or maybe a few years. I'm not that invested. Well, I was on Spotify, and the song, there was a song that shuffled from Camouflage, from the album Voices and Images, and I saw the album cover, and I thought, it looks really familiar. I clicked on the album cover, and I saw Winner Takes Nothing, and it was in my favourites the entire time. It's been in my favourites for years. I've been hunting for it, and it was sitting there the whole time. Very frustrating. Got time for two more tracks. Going through to the 90s now with Madonna, Sky Fits Heaven.

Madonna with Sky Fits Heaven. That's us at the end of the show. I hope you've enjoyed it. You can tune in on Thursdays, 4 to 5pm, or you'll hear the repeat on Sunday at 4 to 5pm as well, or you can go to mixcloud.com/shmooFM, where it'll be uploaded after this show. Next up, Glenn Christie's in, and he's playing some interesting music. I'm looking really forward to hearing it, but I'm ending with a Kate Bush song. I played a track from Kate Bush a couple of weeks ago on the album The Sensual World. And I'm not somebody that listens to a lot of Kate Bush normally. I do like a few of her songs, but I've never really gone really into her albums. So I was sitting listening to The Sensual World and really enjoying it. And I heard this one song where my ears pricked up like a dog. I could hear this bass line and I thought, that sounds familiar. That sounds like Mick Karn of Japan. And then I remembered that he did collaborate with Kate Bush. And what a bass line in this track. It's got lovely trumpet kind of bass, fretless of course. It is brilliant. Its heads were dancing. Until the next time.

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1: 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Sky News Centre at 8. In the next few moments, Keir Starmer is expected to announce a ban on under-16s using social media. It's thought the Prime Minister will confirm sweeping reforms similar to those seen in Australia. Mariano Janin's daughter Mia took her own life after being bullied online. He says things need to change drastically as his world's been turned upside down.
2: We will deal with this forever. This is like a life sentence for a crime that we didn't commit. We've been victims, but we need to deal with this.
1: The US and Iran have announced a framework for peace. It aims to bring an end to all fighting, including in Lebanon, and will see a key shipping channel reopened. Donald Trump says let the oil flow, with prices falling since the announcement. The deal's due to be signed on Friday. Retired senior US diplomat Alan Eyre claims America didn't end up achieving its strategic objectives.
3: Yes, we sunk their navy. Yes, we blew up their air force, but Iran's nuclear program it still exists. It's going to be able to reconstitute its missiles. It's going to be able to close the Strait of Hormuz anytime it wishes to in the future. So there are no real winners in this war.
1: Well, oil prices have fallen in reaction to the news, and stock markets in Asia and Europe have surged. A bill to legalise assisted dying in England and Wales will be brought back to Parliament. The previous attempt was held up in the House of Lords, despite having the support of the majority of MPs. Russia's carried out huge strikes on Ukraine overnight, leaving at least 9 people dead. 70 missiles and over 600 drones were fired on Kyiv and Kharkiv. Ukrainian officials say more than 100,000 people are without power. Germany and Sweden have made impressive starts to their World Cup campaigns. The Germans beat Curaçao 7-1, while Sweden were 5-1 victors over Tunisia. Japan and the Netherlands played out a 2-2 draw. Later, Spain face Cape Verde, Uruguay meet Saudi Arabia, and Belgium take on Egypt. That's the latest. I'm Charlie Max.
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1: 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This week, we're setting the CD player and downloading the files for 2013 to relive Now 84, Now 85, and Now 86. We kicked off the show there with One Direction, One Way or Another, Teenage Kicks, the official comic 2013 Comic Relief single, and CD 1 Track 1 on Now 84, which was released on the 25th of March 2013, featuring 43 tracks and 11 number ones. And also, 2013 was the first year I started listening to the charts on Radio 1 every week, so these songs mean a heck of a lot to me, and yeah, this show will maybe be a little bit more personal, and I guess more human than you're probably used to, so you'll hear some personal anecdotes here and there throughout the show as we go along. But we kicked off there with One Direction, One Way or Another, and Disc 1 Track 2 was Well I Am featuring Britney Spears, Scream and Shout. Track 3 was Taylor Swift, I Knew You Were Trouble, and up next, here's Disc 1 Track 4, Pink featuring Nate Ruiz, or as people are probably more likely to know him, the dude from Fun, Just Give Me a Reason on Now That's What I Call a Radio Show.

featuring Nate Ruiz, or as he's better known, the dude from Fun. Just Give Me a Reason, Disc 1, Track 4, Now 84, Now That's What I Call a Radio Show. And it's now time for a little bit of historical context for March 2013, looking back at what was going on in society and culture when Now 84 was released. So in terms of what was going on in March 2013, on the 7th of March, the closure of Don Mill Colliery following a major fire, the last main mine in the Warwickshire coalfield. The 18th of March, the final BBC News bulletins were transmitted from Tate Television Centre after 43 years of occupying the building as the corporation moved to its entire news operation to Broadcasting House in central London. And on the 23rd of March, a blizzard, which brings the heaviest March snow for more than 50 years, hit the north of England. And so, yeah, that's a little bit of historical context for March 2013, but we'll get into a bit more of a story with my experience with Now 84, up next, Disc 1, Track 5 was Rihanna, Diamonds, and up next, here's Disc 1, Track 6 on Now 84, here's Bastille, Pompeii on Now That's What I Call a Radio Show.

Bastille, Pompeii, Disc 1, Track 6 on Now 84, and now that's what I call a radio show. And we're going to do something a little bit different this week. We're going because I've actually got a bit of a story when it comes to Now 84 and my experience when I actually went to get the album on the day it came out, 25th of March 2013. Let me tell you, I got up at 6:30 in the morning. I was so excited. I actually went to bed just after I'd listened to the charts the night before, and yeah, that was maybe a bit of a mistake because I was too excited and I could barely sleep. I was, but then got up at 6:30 the next day, the day it came out, 25th of March, and had to go to 3 different shops to find it. Couldn't find it in West Hill, and then went into Aberdeen. Couldn't find it the second time, and then finally managed to find it the third time lucky, as they say. So I managed to find it, and I still managed to get to school on time that day somehow. But then again, I gave myself plenty of time, I guess. So. Yeah, that was my story with Now 84, and up next on Now 84, Disc 1, Track 7 was James Arthur, Impossible, and up next, Disc 1, Track 8, here's Ollie Murs featuring Flo Rida, Troublemaker, on Now That's What I Call a Radio Show. You're a

Ollie Murs featuring Flo Rida, Troublemaker, Disc 1, Track 8 on Now 84 on Now That's What I Call a Radio Show. And it's now time to talk about the number ones on Now 84 and the number one film at the UK box office on the 25th of March 2013 when Now 84 was released. In terms of the number ones on Now 84, there were 11 number ones, of course. There were 11 number ones, and they were Disc 1, Track 1, One Direction, One Way or Another, Teenage Kicks, Disc 1, Track 2, Will I Am featuring Britney Spears, Scream and Shout, Disc 1, Track 5, Rihanna, Diamonds, Disc 1 at Track 7, James Arthur, Impossible, Disc 1 at Track 8, Ollie Murs featuring Flo Rida, Troublemaker, Disc 1 at Track 13, The Saturdays featuring Sean Paul, What About Us, which was actually number 1 the week Now 84 was released, Disc 1 Track 21, Gabrielle Aplin, The Power of Love, Disc 2 Track 1, Avicii vs. Nicky Romero, I Could Be the One, Disc 2 Track 2, Bingo Players featuring Far East Movement, Get Up Rattle, and Disc 2, Track 17, One Direction, Little Things, and last but not least, the 2012 Christmas number one, and the first number one I ever remember listening to being announced on Radio 1, The Justice Collective, He Ain't Heavy, He's My Brother, Disc 1, Track 22 on Now 84, Disc 2, Track 22, rather. So those are the number ones on Now 84, and moving on, and the number one film at the UK box office on the 25th of March 2013, when Now 84 was released for week one of three, was The Croods, directed by Chris Sanders and Kirk D'Amico, and starring Nicolas Cage, Emma Stone, and Ryan Reynolds. So that was the number ones for Now 84, and we're actually at the end of Now 84, but before we move on to the summer of 2013 with Now 85, here's a rather surprising inclusion, Disc 2, Track 20. Here's Fleetwood Mac Everywhere on Now That's What I Call a Radio Show.

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We're now in the summer of 2013 with Now 85, released on the 22nd of July, featuring 44 tracks and 9 number ones. And it actually also came out a few weeks just after I left primary school. So again, yeah, that's a little bit another personal anecdote there. But maybe not as crazy as that first one. But yeah, it was the first. It was the Now album that it came out just after I left primary school. So there's a bit of a nostalgia for me there. And we kicked off, of course, there with one of the biggest songs of the entire year, Daft Punk featuring Pharrell Williams, Get Lucky, Disc 1, Track 1 on Now 85. And Disc 1, Track 2 was Robin Thicke featuring Pharrell, Blurred Lines. The less said about that, the better. And up next, here we have Disc 1, Track 3, Passenger, Let Her Go on Now That's What I Call a Radio Show.

Passenger, let her go. Disc 1, track 3 on Now 85 on Now That's What I Call a Radio Show. And it's now time for historical context for July 2013, when Now 85 was released. On the 6th of July, John Prescott resigned from the Privy Council in protest at delays to changes in press regulations. On the 7th of July, Andy Murray won the men's singles at Wimbledon 2013, defeating Novak Djokovic of Serbia in straight sets, becoming the first British man to win Wimbledon since Fred Perry in 1936. On the 17th of July, rising temperatures lead to heat health warnings being issued for southern England and the Midlands in the UK's first prolonged heat wave since 2006. And also, same-sex marriage became legal in England and Wales after the Marriage Same-Sex Couples Act 2013 received royal assent. So that was a little bit of historical context for July 2013 on Now That's What I Call a Radio Show. And up next on Now 85, Disc 1, Track 4 was Justin Timberlake, Mirrors. Disc 1, Track 5 was Naughty Boy featuring Sam Smith, La La La. Track 6 was Icona Pop featuring Charlie XCX, I Love It. And up next, here's Disc 1, Track 7, John Newman, I Love Me Again on Now That's What I Call a Radio Show.

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And we're now going to go over the number ones on Now 85, and there were 9 number ones, and they were, hold on a second, let me just get it up here. The 9 number ones on Now 85 were Disc 1, Track 1, Daft Punk featuring Pharrell Williams, Get Lucky, Disc 1, Track 2, Robin Thicke featuring Pharrell, Blurred Lines, Disc 1, Track 4, Justin Timberlake, Mirrors, Disc 1, Track 5, Naughty Boy featuring Sam Smith, La La La, Disc 1, Track 6, Icona Pop featuring Charlie XCX, I Love It, Disc 1, Track 7, John Newman, Love Me Again, Disc 1, Track 16, PJ and Duncan, Let's Get Ready to Rumble, Disc 2, Track 1, Rudimental featuring Ella Eyre, Waiting All Night, and last but not least, Disc 2, Track 3, Duke Dumont featuring AME, Need You 100%. So those were the 9 number ones on Now 85, and also Now 85 was the fastest selling album of 2013, selling 317,376 copies in its first week of sales. And I was one of those 317,000 people who actually bought the album, and of course because I bought it on the day it came out, the 22nd of July. Meanwhile, the number one film at the UK box office on the 22nd of July 2013, when Now 85 was released for week 2 of 2, was Monsters University, directed by Dan Scanlon and starring John Goodman, Billy Crystal and Helen Mirren. And up next on Now 85, here we have Disc 1 at Track 10, Taylor Swift, 22 on Now That's What I Call a Radio Show.

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And it was also the first Now album I ever bought after starting at secondary school just a few months earlier. We kicked off there with Disc 1 at Track 1, Katy Perry, Roar. 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Disc 1 at Track 4 was Miley Cyrus, We Can't Stop. And up next, here's Disc 1 at Track 5, and also another one of the biggest songs of the year. Here's Avicii, Wake Me Up, on Now That's What I Call a Radio Show.

Avicii featuring Aloe Black, Wake Me Up, disc 1, track 5 on Now 86 on Now That's What I Call a Radio Show. And we're actually going to skip the historical context for November 2013 because it's coming to the end of my time, but I'm going to quickly mention the number one film, the number ones on Now 86, and the number one film at the UK box office on the 18th of November 2013. And the number ones on Now 86 were disc 1, track 1, Katy Perry, Roar, disc 1, track 2, One Republic, Counting Stars, disc 1, track 3, Jason Derulo, Talk Dirty, disc 1, track 4, Miley Cyrus, We Can't Stop, disc 1 track 5, Avicii, Wake Me Up, disc 1 track 6, Storm Queen, Look Right Through, disc 1 track 7, Martin Garrix, Animals, disc 1 track 8, Ellie Goulding, Burn, disc 1 track 12, Lord, Royals, and last but not least, disc 1 track 22, Lily Allen, Somewhere Only We Know. So those are the number ones on Now 86, and actually that brings me to the end of my time on this week's edition of Now That's What I Call a Radio Show. Thank you very much for listening, but join us next week as we set the CD player and download the files for 2014, one of my favourite years in the series history, along with 1984 and 2006, to relive Now 88, 87, Now 88, and Now 89. And to leave you, we're going to play Disc 1 at track 11 on Now 86, Arctic Monkeys, Do I Wanna Know? And to take us up to the news, we're going to play Disc 1 at track 19, Lawson, Juliet. But thank you very much for listening once again, and see you next week.

0: From the Sky News Centre at 9. The Prime Minister has announced children under the age of 16 will be banned from accessing platforms like TikTok, Snapchat and Instagram.
1: Social media is making children unhappy. It's making it easier for bullies to harass and abuse them, exposing them to content that is dangerous. A technology that intrudes into every corner of a life, almost impossible to escape.
0: Features which allow kids to chat to strangers on gaming platforms like Roblox will also be stopped. Sir Keir Starmer says it'll come into force early next year. The US and Iran have agreed on the framework of a deal to end the war. The agreement is due to be signed in Switzerland on Friday. The Strait of Hormuz will reopen with a message from Donald Trump, "Ships of the world, start your engines." But Andy Lippo, president of Lippo Oil Associates, suggests the benefits won't be immediate.
2: It's going to take several days and weeks to restore vessel traffic through the strait. We've got a traffic jam of vessels that want to leave the Persian Gulf, and we've got a traffic jam of vessels that want to enter the Persian Gulf.
0: Well, the price of oil has fallen by over 4% in response to the announcement. Stock markets around the world have also surged, with the Nikkei in Japan up 5%. At least 9 people have died in a wave of Russian strikes on Ukraine overnight. Officials claim 4 were killed in attacks on Kyiv, while 5 rescue workers died trying to put out a fire in Kharkiv. The assisted dying bill in England and Wales is returning to Parliament. A fresh attempt to legalise the practice will be introduced by Labour MP Lauren Edwards in the coming days. Well, in the World Cup, Germany thrashed Curaçao 7-1 in Group E last night. Sweden beat Tunisia 5-1 in Group F, while in the same group, Japan drew 2-2 with the Netherlands. Later, Spain will face Cape Verde, while Uruguay meets Saudi Arabia, and Belgium take on Egypt. That's the latest. I'm Charlie Maggs.

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1: You ever have one of those days? 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I am Steph. On the other side of the desk is Connor.
2: Oh.
1: 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What year are we going to get?
0: That is the mystery and part of the intrigue and all of the fun.
1: Oh, yeah. Do you know, whenever I come in, I have this idea in mind of what I think I'm going to get, or, you know, just a ballpark. And I've never once been even close.
0: No.
1: And I can see all the years on the wheel.
0: Yeah.
1: And we've got a number of entries left. We're in double digits. And still.
0: Okay.
1: We're actually on the high end of, we're just a shade under 20.
0: That's a lot more years left than I thought, actually. I thought we were on about, like, 12-ish or something.
1: No. According to the computador, 18.
0: Okay.
1: So I can see something else coming up relatively soon, but I'm looking at the years and thinking, hey. So here's what we're going to do. We're going to give it a little spin, and we're going to see what we're going to get. And why is there no sound? Yeah, thank you.
0: You're welcome.
1: So what do you think we got?
0: 70s.
1: Yeah?
0: Ah, oh my God!
1: You're absolutely right. We definitely got the 70s.
0: I can't remember what ones we've already done and what ones we haven't done, so I'm take that and go home.
1: Okay, no, that's a win, and because I thought we were going to get 60s. So all things being equal, that is not half bad. I'm genuinely relatively pleased with that response.
0: But
1: hey, see? The computer's trying.
0: Everyone's getting a feature today.
1: No. No. But the year we got was 1979.
0: Nice. Okay, cool.
1: So that's actually a fairly interesting year for music, I have to admit. And although, truth be told, there are some years that are weak, but that doesn't necessarily mean that they're bad or they're really limited.
0: No.
1: There are good things, and it's the perfect opportunity to hopefully find an undiscovered gem. And with that in mind, I'm looking here because I've pulled a song already, and I'm not gonna lie, because I, not knowing the year, I have to pull something. So I have pulled something, and I'm genuinely hoping I'm going to catch you with this one. I'm starting to shoot my shot early because I feel it's incredibly necessary to try and go that route. So that's what we're doing. And while that's playing, I jump into the vault really quick. I've got a parachute now, so we'll be okay. No broken bones on the way down. Well, it's not the way down that's the problem. It's the landing.
0: And it lifts back up as well.
1: Yeah. That's very true. So we'll see if I can stump Connor with this one.

0: Well, I shot a shot.
1: And I didn't do quite as well as I was hoping to. So the formula worked.
2: Yes.
1: And so you got the title. And here we go again.
2: And then I got jump scared by the song playing again.
1: That's, so did I. And it, there's something about the setting that just, I don't know what it is. The settings don't like me right now. So the title is?
2: Pauper in Paradise.
1: Yes.
2: I feel like that's one of those songs that I've like maybe seen like written down somewhere. It's like band known for song X.
1: Yeah. Yeah, that's distinctly possible.
2: What band X was.
1: Well, band X is Frozen Ghost.
2: Yeah, I have no idea who that is.
1: Yeah. Well, I actually, see, this is one of the reasons why I thought I had a shot and was kind of discounting the formula just a little bit.
2: Yeah.
1: So,
2: again, you're not trying to beat me, you're trying to beat the formula.
1: Yeah, that's what it is. Frozen Ghost was a band from the 1980s. Actually, they were around from the mid-80s through the early 90s. They were signed to WEA Canada and Atlantic Records in the U.S. But they have the pedigree is kind of interesting. It was made up of members of a band called Sheriff from the early 1980s, who actually had a big hit with a song called When I'm With You. But that band, as Alias, re-released it in the late 80s and early 90s, because Alias was actually quite a good band as well. And Arnold Lanney was one of the members of Frozen Ghosts. But he's actually not known so much from his actual band times, plural. because he was in a few different bands.
2: Okay.
1: What he was better known for was actually acting as a producer for bands like Our Lady Peace, Finger 11. And that's where he had as much, if not more, success than he did as a performer. So it's kind of an interesting little story, a little bit different. They had two relatively successful studio albums. One was a self-titled debut, and the other one was called Nice Place to Visit. Their final album was called Shake Your Spirit, and for that they actually added a member of Honeymoon Suite, Derry Grahan, as on guitars. Because he had time. It's a funny thing about the Canadian industry. The crossovers between people helping out another performer for whatever reason, a lot more significant than what you might see in the U.S.
2: Yeah.
1: In particular.
2: Yeah. It's a lot of tribalism with bands there.
1: Do you know that? I think that's actually a really good word for it. Because when I see what I've seen in the crossovers and people getting a writing credit, and you go, well, how did they know whoever it was?
2: Mm.
1: But clearly at some point they definitely did. They definitely crossed paths, and it was definitely enough to produce a hit. So that's one of those kind of different things, and I think that's fantastic. It's the joys of seeing the industry from a different perspective. And I find it fascinating just to watch. I'm looking here, a couple of songs from Frozen Ghost that were actually quite good. As far as I was concerned, Pauper in Paradise is my personal favorite. Round and Round was actually pretty good. And Should I See, which actually is the only one they had that charted in the U.S. And it made it to number 69 on the overall charts, but on the U.S. rock chart, made it to number 4. So it actually had a little bit of traction, but by American standards, as close to a one-hit wonder as you're going to get.
2: Mm.
1: The joys of the music business. They must have done okay, though, because the label must have been happy enough to be able to give them another go. You know what I mean?
2: Yeah.
1: They must have absolutely been happy enough, because if they weren't, they never would have had the opportunity to get a second album. It costs way too much money to sort of do that any other way. Yeah. just because I've read things on studio time.
2: Yeah, the cost of said studio time.
1: Yeah, absolutely.
2: And the money budgeted for extracurricular activities, especially in the 70s and 80s.
1: We can look at that any way we like.
2: Mm-hmm.
1: Point a finger, laugh, and go, oh my God, I can't believe they did that. That's just the way it works. So,
2: and that's just the way it was.
1: Very much. So 1979, 47 years ago.
2: Yes.
1: I was 8.
2: Yes. I was...
1: non-existent.
2: Pretty much.
1: Non-existent.
2: Wasn't even a twinkle in my dad's eye,
1: yeah,
2: as they say.
1: Yeah. Well, a couple of headlines. 3 Mile Island happened in 1979. And if you don't know what 3 Mile Island was, it was a nuclear accident. China instituted the one-child rule.
2: Okay.
1: In 1979. That was when it was officially instituted. And what's mind-blowing about that is that lasted less than 30 years.
2: I mean, this is a long time for that sort of thing, like measure to be in place. Though,
1: essentially a generation.
2: Yeah.
1: The Soviet Union invaded Afghanistan.
2: Damn.
1: Sony released the Walkman.
2: Some of the contrast of some of these news stories for like developments of things is normally
1: because I'm bouncing back and forth on this list. Trivial Pursuit was launched.
2: Fantastic.
1: By Canadians. Let me get that in there.
2: Oh, really?
1: They were Canadians. Yep. Okay. Absolutely love that fact. There was the Mountbatten assassination.
2: Okay.
1: There were 63 Americans taken hostage at the American Embassy in Tehran.
2: Is this the Argo thing, but it's not the Argo thing?
1: Well, it actually is.
2: Is the Argo thing? Okay, sorry.
1: It's what led to the Argo thing. And God, what a piece of absolute garbage. Absolute garbage.
2: The film. We're talking about the film.
1: Yeah, I'm genuinely talking about the film. Absolute garbage. The flag seduction in that film is, because I didn't want to say what I was really thinking, just unbelievable.
2: Yeah, it's a lot of goalposts changing in that one.
1: Well, yeah, and...
2: I say that like I know what I'm on about. I didn't know most of what I know about it now until you educated me about
1: it. But the thing is, it's all publicly available information. Ken Taylor... genuine hero. Actually, everybody in the Canadian embassy staff, genuine heroes.
2: Mm-hmm.
1: And did far more than the Yankee Doodle Dandy dummies to make everything possible and to save a lot of lives. So, 79, the USSR invaded Afghanistan. I'm looking at these headlines. Okay, this is a headline I didn't know as I'm scrolling down here. The first British nudist beach is established in Brighton.
2: That is not a shock, it's in Brighton.
1: In 1979.
2: Was there much public demand?
1: I genuinely don't know. oil. Oh, God. Oil was $24 a barrel.
2: How times have changed.
1: Wow. Just going through the variety of stuff. The actual downfall of Idi Amin in Uganda was 1979. I'm telling you, it's a fascinating year.
2: It's a fascinating decade, to be fair.
1: Yeah, actually, it was... But you know what? I can genuinely say that for different reasons about each of the last 6 or 7 decades. Because
2: I mean, yeah, like in retrospect, they're all quite interesting, aren't we?
1: When you have the opportunity of hindsight and being able to take a step back and go, oh yeah, Like, one of the things I hadn't mentioned was Skylab.
2: Skynet?
1: No.
2: Oh, thank God.
1: No, Skylab. Okay. So Skylab crashed back to Earth in July of 1979, and it was launched in 73 as NASA's first station. And it was occupied by a three-person crew for 171 days between May of 73 and February of 74. But one of the things that they never actually did was they never really went back to it. It was in orbit for 2,249 days before the orbit decayed and it plummeted back to Earth. And it landed in the Indian Ocean, and some of the debris actually landed in Western Australia. See, this is when we start talking about Space Karen and all the rest.
2: Yeah.
1: With all the garbage that's out there now, what is going to rain down on us once those orbits decay? Because they have to at some point.
2: Yeah.

0: long for this back to back. Although I've said that before, I'm pretty sure I've been Billy Joel back to back before.
1: And you've been Rick Springfield.
0: I've been Rick Springfield plenty of times.
1: All right, okay. I've got one. I don't think I'm going to get you with. It's just one that I kind of want to hear. So let's see if this works.

0: So I got beaten.
1: Shot your shot and shot yourself in the foot.
0: Yes, I did. I admit it openly and honestly. And that song was?
1: Hold the Line by Toto.
0: 99 Shmoo FM DAB and online at shmoo.org.uk/FM. And I have fallen woefully behind in two songs.
1: And severely underestimated the popularity of Hold the Line.
0: Yes, actually, fair dues, I absolutely do admit that I wildly underestimated that. Because I swear it took you two to four bars to actually have that.
1: Yeah, no, I know that one.
0: And
1: I'm always saying it's not like an iconic piano intro, but it's a very noticeable intro.
0: Yeah, no, it genuinely is.
1: And I think I said to you,

0: Said, like, I think it's also like one of those ones that became like more popular in retrospect afterwards.
1: Yeah, because I can remember actually owning, because I had everything from Toto 4.
0: Is it on the same album? Is it on the same album as Africa?
1: No, Africa was in 1982.
0: Oh, right, okay.
1: Round about the same time as Rosanna.
0: Right.
1: Which is the other one that you mentioned as an iconic Toto song.
0: Three Toto songs I know. Well, so you could have played like any other one, and I would have had a harder show.
1: Yeah,
0: because I don't think I'd be able to like identify the singer.
1: Yeah, because I was just going through. It's like, and I was thinking Steve Lukather, and I was thinking Jeff Porcaro. Is he the singer?
0: I know his name, but I know him as a guitarist. Not really.
1: I also remember. I think that one of the members of Toto actually passed away being stung by bees.
0: I
1: may be conflating two stories, but this is like. Ages ago, like literally decades ago. It has to be pre-2010.
0: Okay. Sad.
1: Because it's just one of those ones I remember. Because if I remember, Joe Williams joined Toto. And Joe Williams is John Williams.
0: The composer?
1: Yes.
0: Oh, right.
1: That's his son.
0: Fair enough.
1: So they've as a band, they're another band, interesting pedigree and all of that fun stuff. So, speaking of pedigrees, charts.
0: I'm actually quite interested for this year.
1: I'm looking at it too.
0: And no, I'm expecting the usual to happen. No song from the albums I have in my current top five are in this at all whatsoever.
1: Well, I don't know. I genuinely don't know, because I'm looking here going, oh my, yeah, I remember that. I know that.
0: Imagine there was like one or two songs that definitely charted from one or two of them, but like, I don't think any of them are like a number one or anything.
1: That's always a possibility.
0: But that normally happens. Like normally the number one's like a big seller, and that's like normally the biggest song from the album.
1: Yeah, because I can see the whole years for Canada and Australia.
0: Or sometimes the biggest single from that year is normally from an album the year before or the year after.
1: Yes. Yeah, because it could be a pre-release. It could be. Because I'm looking here, and I am going to start with Australia.
0: Okay.
1: The year opened with the Village People having 5 weeks at number one for YMCA.
0: Sick.
1: And this is the weirdness that is music. Because the next number one song for 2 weeks in Australia was Rod Stewart, Do You Think I'm Sexy?
0: That's all right.
1: So they went from YMCA to Do You Think I'm Sexy?
0: I mean, they both go hand in hand in some ways.
1: Well, okay. And
0: maybe hand in hand wasn't the phrase. Or maybe it's the exact phrase.
1: Well, it genuinely could be. But what knocked off Rod Stewart was the Mojo Singers with Come On, Ozzy, Come On. Which I could say, in all fairness, I do not know.
0: Yeah, no idea.
1: Now,
0: is that a local one, do you think?
1: It's got to be. It's got to be. And as I'm looking here now, for the next bit, for 5 weeks. So it's gone 5-2-2, now 5 again, for Chic and Le Freak.
0: Freaker. Is that the one?
1: Yeah.
0: Yeah, okay.
1: Le Freak, c'est Chic.
0: For some reason, I always think like the Freak Out part's like from a Rick James song.
1: No. Well,
0: because that's around about the same time, I think.
1: Yeah, no, there definitely is, and I'm just trying to remember which one it is. But yes, you.
0: Because I think, does he not have a song called Freak Out, Rick James? But then Chic's
1: I think he does, actually. Now, next up is another 5-weeker. Blondie with one of my favorites, Heart of Glass.
0: It's a great song.
1: Yes. Now, for the next one, Australia is definitely doing Australia things, and this is the one that I'm actually going to stop with. So from the 7th of May through the week of the 25th of June, 8 weeks, Racey, R-A-C-E-Y, with Lay Your Love on Me. It's got to be an Australian song.
0: Possibly.
1: I definitely don't know this one.
0: Rick James has a song called You Bring the Freak Out, which I don't think is related.
1: No.
0: So I've made that part.
1: So up. Conflation.
0: Yes.
1: Which, let's face it, we're talking 47 years ago. It happens. Canada, on the other hand, starts with Gino Vannelli and I Just Want to Stop. And it just started the year, just the 1 week. excellent song.
0: Yeah, I think so.
1: Genuinely an excellent song. The other song that he had a really major hit with came in 1985 with a song called Black Cars.
0: Okay.
1: And the line goes, "Black cars look better in the shade." Okay. Honestly, it's a good song. And actually, quite frankly, although he never had a huge amount of success outside of Canada, he had a pretty good career.
0: Mm.
1: Constantly charting in Canada. The week of January 13th, Le Freak by Chic for a single week. Too Much Heaven from the Bee Gees knocked that out. 1 week. YMCA from the Village People, 2 weeks. Too Much Heaven from the Bee Gees crawled its way back up for another 2 weeks. And so we've got 1, 2, 3, 4 songs, and we're only the week of the 17th of February. Big difference from Oz.
0: Yeah.
1: Rod Stewart did get 4 weeks at number one with Do You Think I'm Sexy? Another strange follow-up. The Bee Gees go back to number one, but with a different track. Tragedy.
0: Oh, yeah.
1: So you've got Too Much Heaven, Do You Think I'm Sexy, and Tragedy. Mm-hmm. You ever have song titles sort of tell a story?
0: Kind of, sometimes.
1: I'm just sort of having that happen. And we're now up to the 21st of April, and Anne Murray goes number one with I Just Fall in Love Again for a single week. And that's beaten out by the Doobie Brothers with my personal favorite Doobie Brothers song, What a Fool Believes.
0: Have you played that one before?
1: I have.
0: Yeah.
1: Because it's Michael McDonald on lead vocals.
0: Yeah, I know of the Doobie Brothers. I've not actually listened to a lot of their songs.
1: And that's beaten out by Amy Stewart for Knock on Wood. The following week, Heart of Glass by Blondie for 1 week. And it was beaten out by In the Navy from the Village People. I know, write your own punchlines here. The week of the 26th of May and the 2nd of June, Reunited by Peaches and Herb.
0: The first time I heard of the In the Navy song was from Billy Connolly, who did like a parody video of it in some way.
1: Oh, yes.
0: Like, I was on the like, documentary I watched of him years ago, the 30-year anniversary one. Of his career. And it's just like a quick snippet of him in a sailor's hat, which I thought was really funny.
1: Yeah, well, kind of makes sense, actually. So, Reunited, Peaches and Herb, got 2 weeks. And Donna Summer, with Hot Stuff, got 2 weeks.
0: That's quite a good one, I think.
1: And I'm going to stop here with Love You Inside Out, the Bee Gees, a single week. So the Bee Gees have had 3 number ones in the first half of 1979.
0: But they had quite a lot of success in the 70s, though, right? Like, it's not as big as Saturday Night Fever success, but they still had quite a lot of, like,
1: post
0: that success.
1: No, that's the thing. The Bee Gees were able to ride high through the majority of the tail end of the 1970s up until essentially what boiled down to being the end of disco.
0: Yeah, yeah.
1: That's
0: what do you mean? Disco's not dead. It's alive and well.
1: That genuinely depends on who you talk to. The way I see it is, on a good day, it's on life support. But
0: well, the guy I spoke to did have disco in his name, so he might be biased.
1: Was it Disco Stew?
0: It was Disco Stew.
1: Okay.
0: How do you know Disco Stew? Do you know Disco Stew? He's a good guy. Weird shoes.
1: Yes. Yes, but watching him dance a funky chicken is just just something.
0: It's an experience.
1: Yeah. Now, okay, that's a far better word for it than I had. So we'll go with yours. But I'm stopping there, and I'm looking at the fact that Canada had 1, 2, 3, 4, 5, 6, 7, 8, 9, 10, 11, 12, 13, 14 number ones by the 23rd of June. Australia, 1, 2, 3, 4, 5, 6. By the 2nd of July.
0: Australia be Australian.
1: Oh, this is Australia do what Australia do.
0: Mm-hmm.
1: And this is so much more the same. I'm actually, one of the things I'm seeing here that I genuinely like is the sheer variety. I do genuinely like seeing this kind of variety, not just in the songs themselves, but the essentially the different types of songs that are actually climbing their way to the top of the charts.
0: Different stylistics.
1: Yeah, because you do have disco.
0: Or song styling, sorry.
1: You do have disco. You do have disco infused. You have absolute rock. You have a ballad.
0: Mm-hmm.
1: You have...
0: Big pop hits.
1: Yeah, there is a little bit of everything. You have a duet with Peaches and Herb.
0: The Peaches? Is this a different Peaches?
1: Who is The Peaches?
0: I can't say the name of the song. It's redacted.
1: No.
0: No, okay.
1: No.
0: That would be a wild throwback.
1: Yeah, that actually would, now that I think about it. But as I'm looking at this, I'm genuinely fascinated by how different these two countries are. They keep talking about being similar and so on and so forth. When I look at what the people want and like, I'm genuinely not seeing a huge amount of similarity. And I am pleasantly surprised by that, which is fantastic. Okay, this next one's going to be a short one. It is genuinely a short one. And I expect you to get the title.
0: Okay.
1: It's Who Done It is the bit that I'm worried about.

0: The scream in the studio.
1: Yeah.
0: Oh, no, I know. I absolutely know.
1: I try to learn stuff. I do, honestly.
0: It's okay. But I got the title.
1: Maybe it's to your benefit. I forget.
0: Actually, at this point, I think, yeah, that's probably the case. It is...
1: I don't actually know the full title of it. Is it just this chorus? Like, if I had a beautiful...
0: If I said you had a beautiful body, would you hold it against me?
1: Yes.
0: It is the world's worst pickup line.
1: Yes. Yeah, I don't see that being successful.
0: But the whodunit is the mystery part.
1: Yes.
0: And you don't know that it's the Bellamy brothers.
1: Yeah, no, I would never remember that.
0: Yeah. They actually had another big hit with a song called Let Your Love Flow.
1: There's something in the back of my head that it was a duo, but I was not remembering who.
0: No, it's the Bellamy brothers. And like I said, they also had another hit with a song called Let Your Love Flow.
1: Yes. Okay, right.
0: That's them. Lloyd. That is the same guy. And I've actually played another song of theirs over the course of my time on Shmoo. Because there's a song that they did in the early 80s called Redneck Girl.
1: And you played that one?
0: Yes.
1: Like, yeah, right.
0: And I, there's just, from the beginning, there was something about that song that I just liked. I am not a country music supporter other than a smattering of songs. But that one actually just... worked for me. So yeah, 1979 was a good year because that was the number 87 song actually for the year on Billboard.
1: It's quite a good year for albums, actually.
0: Do you know what? I'm not surprised. And once we actually get to that point and we start doing your list, I'm probably going to go, oh yeah.
1: Right. So shockingly enough, it's actually quite a bit of an easier year than normal for me to be. I've only got a top four that I can guarantee is like actual. But there's quite a lot of like really good influential albums.
0: Yeah.
1: One's debatably influential. It's mostly just I like it.
0: You are allowed to do that though. Let's.
1: Yeah, I know, but I think there's a difference in like notability. Like in comparison, like it's probably like the most obscure. I would argue out of the rest of them. I think the rest are like more. Okay, maybe two, but one for sure is definitely like the old one out, as it were.
0: Okay, that's fair. So I'm looking at the films, and I'm actually going to start at 26, and I have a very special reason for starting at 26.
1: Okay,
0: the number 26 film was Being There.
1: Oh, the Peter Sellers one.
0: Yes,
1: I know of this, but I've not seen it.
0: No, this is why, because that's the one that he actually passed while making.
1: Yes, yeah.
0: So that's why I have it there, because it's released on the 19th of December, 1979. And at number 25 was The Champ. And I vaguely remember it has a young Ricky Schroeder. And he was touted like he was going to be some sort of Hollywood superstar when he grew up and so on. Which
1: it does
0: never
1: happen.
0: Well, it does, but not in the way that anybody thought it was going to.
1: No.
0: Basically. And at number 24, And Justice for All.
1: Oh, yeah. I always forget that's an actual film, because it's the name of the... Because Metallica took the name of that film for their album, right?
0: Yes, they did.
1: Because there's quite a lot of, like... Is it late 50s, early 60s films that they take a lot of inspiration for their lyrics for? Especially for, like, The One? Because The One's based on Johnny something. I can't remember his name. But is it a short story about the soldier that has... He's like got locked in syndrome, basically.
0: Yes. Yeah. That's yet another reason.
1: Johnny something, what's it called?
0: Another reason to fry my brain. Number 23 is a movie that never got its due. 1941.
1: Is that Steven Spielberg. This is one of his, like, the only, I think, one of two animated films he's done.
0: No, it's comedy.
1: Is it not? I know it's comedy, but is it not an animated?
0: No, it's not animated. Okay. It is not animated. Actually, would have made an amazing animated film. I just don't think it gets its due, because I've sat through it a couple of times and gone, this is actually way better than it gets credit for.
1: Mm. I mean, to be fair, he does have like a very like voluminous and like critically acclaimed back catalogue.
0: It's
1: kind of hard to like. Pick that one out, I think.
0: Oh, absolutely. And at number 22, The China Syndrome.
1: No, dear.
0: China Syndrome, Jack Nicholson?
1: No, dear.
0: I think it's a Jack Nicholson film. And at number 21, The Black Hole.
1: Oh, no, pass.
0: Honestly, Disney trying to do Star Wars.
1: Oh, what a shock. And then look at where we are now. They
0: yeah. No, this is actually the black hole. The big thing about the black hole is that it was way darker than most of the stuff that Disney was doing.
1: Yeah, that's not surprising.
0: So I think that was one of the reasons for a bit of a backlash. It also led to the creation of things like Touchstone Pictures. Mm. So that Disney could do some of these other things and not have them be directly Disney. They didn't have to look like they were Disney anymore. And that made a big difference. And in number 20, The Main Event.
1: Is that not a documentary film thing about Muhammad Ali and George Foreman?
0: No, if I'm not mistaken.
1: Is this Frank Sinatra's?
0: I think this is Peter. I want to say this is Peter Falk.
1: Oh, okay.
0: And it's a comedy.
1: Okay, I'm way off then.
0: In at number 18, The Black Stallion.
1: It's about a horse.
0: Yes, it is.
1: I think.
0: In at number 18, All That Jazz.
1: Amazing film. I love that film. It's great. It's absolutely excellent. Do recommend. It's about a messy, very messy person, but it's a great film.
0: Yes. Oh, that's actually a nice way of describing it, because I've only ever seen it once or twice, but yeah. In at number... did I get number 7?
1: What number was that again? Sorry, 18.
0: Yeah. So, where's number... Oh, there it is. The In-Laws, Peter Falk and Alan Arkin.
1: That's actually quite a good duo.
0: Yes, it is. That's number 17. In at 16, Starting Over. At number 15, Manhattan.
1: That's actually really good. All stuff aside from the director, is actually a solid film.
0: Yeah. In at number 14, The Electric Horseman.
1: Oh, no, dear, but then.
0: Which, if I'm not mistaken, is a Robert Redford picture.
1: Oh, pass.
0: Number 13, Makes Me Very Happy. The number 13, not going to lie, not even going to try to hide the fact that I loved this movie when I was a teenager. Meatballs.
1: I've heard of this.
0: Canadian film.
1: It's not, did you not describe it as the Canadian Porkies?
0: Well, Porky's is Canadian too.
1: Oh, sorry. Then okay.
0: Yeah. No, that's the thing. That's the thing. Meatballs and Porky's are two of the best Canadian films ever made.
1: Okay.
0: Meatballs is Bill Murray.
1: Oh, right. Okay. Yeah.
0: Still Saturday Night Live, mm-hmm. Bill Murray, and it all takes place at a summer camp.
1: Right. Yeah. Yeah. Okay.
0: I haven't watched it in a long time. But teenage me thought it was absolutely great.
1: Yeah, I probably would stick with that then, and not.
0: I don't think I could go back and rewatch it now, because I've been seeing some stuff recently, not about Hollywood in particular, but about people going back and rewatching stuff that they loved at a certain time, and.
1: Oh my god, this is awful.
0: Yeah, these things have not aged as well as one might think. Yeah, because I actually had that on video. I admit it freely, openly, and honestly. I had Meatballs on video. I probably watched it 20 times. Yeah.
1: Yeah.
0: Yeah, I'd say 20 times is a safe bet. When they made Meatballs 2... just ridiculous. It did not work. It was not good. In fact, it was so bad, I don't think I can remember a single piece of it.
1: I think for sometimes, definitely in like the 70s and 80s, there's a lot of like lightning in a bottle comedies that do really good. Well, not like, yeah, they do really good. They're kind of like successful like financially in a box office standpoint, and then like are somewhat as critically acclaimed as slapstick silly comedies can be, and then try to make a sequel, and it's dreadful.
0: Yeah. No, it is. You very much... they're very much the ones that are the most successful are often the stuff that basically throws a formula out the window.
1: Yeah, sometimes it's like imitate or try to follow up a really good joke really, really hard, and it's just it'll fall flat. It's not as good as the first joke, the first time.
0: Yeah, and or if there's a long gap between the two, there'll be something that will be a callback to something from before.
1: Yeah.
0: Oh, did you remember when so-and-so did what's...
1: Yeah, so that'll be whatever this new scary movie film's kind of experiencing just now, because I don't know why there's a new one in this day and age.
0: Yeah, and the fact that it's just called Scary Movie.
1: Yeah, I really dislike this is like a modern thing that's happening with a lot of media, especially in games. Like, games have been doing it a lot recently, and obviously films are just naming something that's an already existing IP and then removing the number for it.
0: Yeah, I do not.
1: What is it, to hide your age? What is Scary Movie 6 too hard for you to say? Oh my god!
0: I actually think that's probably got more to do with it than anything else.
1: I really don't like it, and just slapping the year on the end of it, like it makes it look odder. Because it'll be Scary Movie parenthesis 2026 forever. Yeah. It's not just going to be Scary Movie.
0: No,
1: like Scary, like they could have called it Scary Movie 666, and then that's even a joke within itself.
0: That would have been funny,
1: and it would have been better. But no.
0: That would have actually been quite funny. I would have genuinely got that.
1: Yeah, see?
0: But, no.
1: I'm available on retainer.
0: Yeah, well, I say stuff like that all the time, too, and it just never pans out. I would offer my time through Creative Commons if that's what it took.
1: Yeah.
0: But it's never going to happen. I think it's actually one of the reasons why I spend so little time paying attention to new media. Because I more than anything, I'm looking for a new idea that just doesn't seem to exist.
1: Mm-hmm.
0: Or I'm even okay with a new take on an old idea as long as it's something that's not rehashed.
1: Yeah.
0: Give me something new. Give me something intriguing. Give me something that catches my attention.
1: Mm-hmm.
0: And please be able to write something.
1: Yeah, I feel like it just now, like especially in like the year, not nearly the year we're currently in, but where we are societally, I think like film parodies are a lot harder to pull off.
0: Yeah,
1: because there's just so many like different alternative parodies to like horror films. And I mean, like you could argue that the last Scream film was a parody of itself, and not as funny as like, a Scary Movie would be, or probably funnier because I laughed quite a lot at the fifth one. Although seeing the fifth one's probably the weird one to have just your entry point.
0: Yeah.
1: Because I hadn't seen any of the other ones. And the ones I had seen were Scary Movie 1 and 2, which basically is Scream 1 and 2.
0: And see, the problem with that is that in order to, just like I was saying about the callback, you need to be able to say that I know this part.
1: Mm.
0: I know, okay, what are they going to do? All right, here's the build-up. I get it. What are they going to do with it?
1: Yeah.
0: And that's not an easy thing to find.
1: No.
0: And it's kind of sad, if I'm being honest. it just absolutely is. But that was up to number 13. That was up to number 13.
1: Oh, right, yeah. 14. You did 26, right?
0: I did 13.
1: Okay.
0: Yeah, because I'm looking at the top. Now, you've got a little bit of time to figure out what the number one film is. It should not be that hard.
1: It might be. I don't think I've watched it.
0: Oh.
1: Or maybe actually, hold on. Sorry, let me go back to my one reference sheet that I'm allowed to use for myself without getting upset about messing with the rules and righteousness.
0: I am looking at this, and I genuinely think that you will have seen a number of these films.
1: In terms of 70s films, this is one of the more popular ones I have seen. Maybe,
0: because I'm looking here, and I genuinely think that. From here on up, there's a good chance that you will have seen most of them. Probably not all.
1: Definitely not all. So apparently I have seen 13 films from 1979.
0: Okay.
1: According to this.
0: Okay.
1: But then I have apparently missed films out before. But I think I've got two guesses, I think, to what might be number one for this year.
0: Okay. That seems about right. That seems pretty.
1: And I'm fairly confident that I probably got this correct the last time we did this year.
0: You probably did.
1: Which seems to be a running theme that I forget the box office for it because I forgot Harry Potter. Who forgets Harry Potter, man? Me.
0: You're all right. It's all good. And taking us to news is this.

0: The Prime Minister says he wants to give kids their childhoods back as he confirms a ban on social media for all under-16s.
1: I feel for this generation. I think back to my own childhood. And yes, the early 1970s weren't always a picnic. But we didn't have to deal with anything like this. A technology that intrudes into every corner of a life.
0: Young people won't be able to have accounts on TikTok, YouTube, Snapchat or Instagram, although WhatsApp isn't on the list. There'll also be restrictions on communication from strangers on gaming sites. Sir Keir Starmer says the measures will come into force next spring. The US and Iran say they've reached a framework for peace, which would see an end to the war in the Middle East. In a post on social media, President Trump says it will mean the Strait of Hormuz will reopen immediately, and Tehran will never be allowed to have a nuclear weapon. Iran's Deputy Foreign Minister, Kazim Gharibabadi, spoke on state TV last night.
2: We have no trust whatsoever in the enemy. Our trust is in our military power, our diplomatic strength, and the support and unity of our own people. For that reason, implementation of this memorandum is extremely important.
0: The agreement is due to be signed off officially in Switzerland on Friday. The price of oil has fallen by 4% in response to the announcement, while stock markets around the world have also surged, with the Nikkei in Japan up 5%. The assisted dying bill in England and Wales is returning to Parliament. A fresh attempt to legalise the practice will be introduced by Labour MP Lauren Edwards in the coming days. In sports, Iran have arrived in Los Angeles ahead of their opening World Cup game against New Zealand tomorrow. The country's side flew in on a chartered flight from their base in Tijuana in Mexico. And the average price of a home has fallen by just over £2,000 this month, according to Rightmove. The drop of 0.6% is the biggest June reduction for 14 years. That's the latest. I'm Charlie Max.
3: Do you crave chatted music? Keep it tuned to Shmoo. We promise to give you that and more on

0: So you got the title.
1: Yes, I did, yes.
0: Very quickly.
1: Yeah, after some close analysis, I was able to pick it out.
0: Yeah, and it was?
1: Girls Talk.
0: Yes, it was. But you don't know who did it again.
1: I know it was not Elvis Costello.
0: No, it definitely wasn't. It was Dave Edmonds.
1: All right, okay.
0: And, yeah, I have played Dave Edmonds before. Yeah, yeah. Just one of those ones. I never saw a lot of Dave Edmonds stuff in Canada.
1: Okay.
0: And it was through traveling that I ended up discovering that there was more that I liked. Uh-huh. But that happened a lot of times. And, again, I've said this dozens of times, and I'll keep saying it, that the way record labels would release music in certain places is kind of what prompted exactly what we're doing right now, because I'm playing stuff that it was popular in one place but not necessarily another, and yet realistically it could very well have been.
1: That was just like a really good written song.
0: It is
1: very Elvis Costello-y, as I said prior, like, that could easily have been like one of his from Is True or
0: The one that came to mind for me also was Joe Jackson, because the song's like Is She Really Going Out With Him. Just sort of falls in that that same vein, because you can look at music and you can see the difference by the decade because of the influences. You can actually go...
1: Only the appearance of certain bands.
0: Yeah. But it's not just the appearance of certain bands, but it's how other bands influence the bands that we see that actually charted.
1: Yeah.
0: You know, if you ask certain performers and they say, who were their influences, and then they tell you and you go, oh, wait a minute, I can hear that in this.
1: Yeah, yeah. Yeah, yeah, yeah.
0: And that happens quite a bit. Now, before the news, you got fairly quickly as well.
1: Yes, another very bold choice for a very noticeable intro.
0: Yeah, well...
1: Notable.
0: I did that because I...
1: Wanted to hear it.
0: Yeah, I genuinely wanted to hear it. Because the last time we did, 2 years ago when we did 1979... I didn't play this one, and that was a logical song from Supertramp.
1: Mm-hmm.
0: Had to play. And you looked at me and said, Breakfast in America, baby!
1: Yeah, I've got that noted down for another section.
0: Well, again, it's one of those seminal albums.
1: Well, was that one in the Crime of the Century is like two that my dad would play in the car every now and again?
0: Yeah, I could see that. That sort of makes sense. I definitely kind of get that.
1: So yeah, it's like some of these songs, like, I know from just being in the car with my dad when he's listening to like Bob Ross or something. Not Bob Ross, Bob Harris.
0: Bob Ross.
1: Bob Ross Payton on the radio.
0: And that's what I was going to say. And oh, that little missed brushstroke.
1: Yeah, happy accents.
0: That's where I was going to go, and you beat me to it. It's okay. It's all good. So when we look at 1979. We have certain stories that I've sort of glossed over a little bit and mentioned what they were. A couple that I didn't say, though, was Sony releasing the Walkman.
1: No, you said that one.
0: Oh, I did say that one. Okay, I didn't say this one. Snowboarding was invented in the U.S.
1: Invented?
0: Yeah.
1: Wow, okay.
0: In 1979. Actually creating a snowboard. Well, everybody skied.
1: Yeah, I suppose.
0: By the mid-80s, I knew lots of people who had snowboards, and they were still a very new thing. And for me, that was not a good thing. I tried snowboarding. I can't even say the mixed results, because if going down the hill on my backside was the end goal, I was successful. But that's the only way I was ever successful. I got really good at face plants.
1: Getting up from said face plants.
0: Yeah. Although honestly, it was genuinely easier to get up from landing on your backside than it was landing face first. Just putting it out there. It was definitely easier to do that. So I'm looking here at some of the events. The Dissolution of Rhodesia and Creation of Zimbabwe, 1979.
1: Yep.
0: That to me is actually probably one of the biggest ones. I genuinely think so, because of the cultural shift.
1: Yeah, I only knew that one because when I worked in Wetherspoons in Arbroath, someone that one of our regulars was adamant about being from Rhodesia.
0: Yeah.
1: So that's the only reason I knew that. No,
0: that's that. I can actually see that. There are weird little things that I pay attention to on videos, and one of the things that I like is the cultural lens of television.
1: Yes.
0: And by that, I'm talking about television in certain countries at certain times.
1: Mm.
0: And a few months ago, I watched a 25-ish minute mini-doc on television in Rhodesia. And at first, I thought, this has to be wrong.
1: Okay.
0: Because Rhodesia's not been around for, at this point, about 47 years.
1: Yeah.
0: And no, it really was. Somebody had managed to find clips of things from Rhodesian television.
1: Okay.
0: Including bits and pieces of news broadcasts and all the rest of it. And so it was quite fascinating. There was one for early television in South Africa. Because South Africa never got television until 1976.
1: All right, okay.
0: There's been all kinds. I'm trying to remember the guy's name. I want to say his name is Joshua Perry Parker.
1: That's a great name.
0: Yeah, but he does this is what he does.
1: Okay.
0: And he digs in because I've watched Afghani television. I've watched Iranian television and Iraqi television.
1: Okay.
0: Just to see what comes through in the culture.
1: Yeah, yeah, yeah.
0: And it's genuinely something that makes you stop and think, and you start to realize just how influential it actually is. I watched Chinese television. I've watched television in Vietnam and so on and so forth. And seeing stuff that doesn't necessarily have influence from Western countries does make it more interesting.
1: Hmm. Yeah.
0: That, to me, that makes it so much more interesting.
1: Mm-hmm.
0: That's kind of cool by my sort of way of looking at things. When I look at the headlines, it's sort of the same thing. The peace treaty in 1979, signed between Anwar Sadat of Egypt and Menachem Begin of Israel, was the first peace treaty between an Arab nation and the Jewish state. What nobody mentions is the fact that that was done by Jimmy Carter.
1: All right, okay. Mm.
0: Yeah, but, you know, he's just a guy who didn't do anything.
1: Just sold his peanut farm.
0: Yeah, and stayed as ethical as he possibly could and was building houses right until his last breath.
1: Yep.
0: You know, no, but he didn't do anything. That annoys me to no end. Oh, 1979 was the year that Callahan lost.
1: Callahan?
0: Prime Minister Callahan.
1: Oh, right.
0: And lost to the milk thief.
1: Oh, right. Okay.
0: I can't say her name. I'm sorry. I just can't.
1: That's fine.
0: But
1: they know.
0: Yeah, they know. There is one other little cultural thing, though, that I want to mention. And it's something that you would also pay attention to. You will know this.
1: You hope.
0: ESPN went on the air at 7 o'clock Eastern Time on the 7th of September, 1979.
1: Okay.
0: And I love the name of ESPN. It's Entertainment and Sports Programming Network. Because in the beginning, they didn't think that there was going to be enough sports to be able to...
1: They didn't know. No, I would have thought ESPN was like mid-80s or something. I would have thought it was like late.
0: No, it was 79. I knew it was 79. But they were only a standalone until 1984, because that's when ABC bought them.
1: Mm. They saw the potential.
0: Yeah, pretty much, yeah. But the very first program was SportsCenter.
1: Yeah, that makes sense.
0: That was the very first program, hosted at the time by George Grand and Lee Leonard.
1: And they probably talked about sports and didn't shout at each other.
0: Yeah, there was a time when people did that.
1: Had jovial discussions about sporting events and not shouting.
0: Mm. Yeah, because I've watched things like PTI.
1: Yeah. Or just Stephen A. Smith.
0: It's
1: so annoying.
0: Yes.
1: And he signed a contract with WWE, which is even more annoying.
0: Well.
1: I don't want him there. We already have enough idiots as it is. We don't need more.
0: We already have enough idiots on mic. On camera.
1: Oh,
0: and
1: don't get me started.
0: No, I actually...
1: I rant about this all the time.
0: I genuinely don't mean to. It's just...
1: Celebrity inclusion in wrestling is a defeated battle at this point in time, because a lot of us are wrestling fans. We're there to watch the wrestlers, so in our heads, they are the celebrities. Why are we attaching someone else to it? I don't need to see Jelly Roll involved in a wrestling match at all. I really don't. I will begrudgingly accept Logan Paul, as much as I dislike him. He's very good at what he does and is easily the most natural heel of all time, because everyone just flat out hates him, and that's great for the business. Other things aside, he's annoying. And just, again, overshadows like the actual part of the fact that, you know, the celebrities in wrestling are the wrestlers themselves.
0: Yeah.
1: And they are the main attraction.
0: But
1: sorry.
0: But if you go back to the early WrestleManias, they did.
1: Yeah, but like that was when it was like starting out, and it made sense at the time, and it was like a big special attraction, big carnival thing, because what the dawn earliness of WrestleMania was, and that was like the first time it had become like a one syndicated company and not carnivals.
0: But if I'm being really honest about it, they were better celebrities.
1: Yeah, that's true. Yeah, that is very, very. Yeah, because it's very weird choices for celebrities, and it's normally like 2 or 3 years removed from the popularity of said celebrity when they come in, like. Said was involved this year, which was nonsense, and Cardi B was in it, and I like Cardi a little bit, but like I'd still she's like 2 or 3 years past Bodak Yellow, which is our biggest song.
0: Yeah, but that's the thing. It's the definition of a celebrity is wow. There's the sad part is that you could actually go off on this for a really considerable length of time.
1: Yeah, I'll fill the show.
0: And it wouldn't be that tough.
1: No.
0: That's the bit that's sort of...
1: I just have to censor myself really heavily.
0: Yeah.
1: But I've grown into that. I've done better with stuff. I've not said anything ridiculous.
0: No.
1: So far. There's still time.
0: Not... Nope. Instead, I'm just going to play this.

0: I know there's nothing better than having a song that introduces the title in the first line.
1: Yeah. I don't think I've had that before.
0: Oh, okay. That's actually a good thing. That means I've actually got you with two that you've never heard before. Mm-hmm. This was...

0: going on, let's call it the harder side.
1: Yes.
0: That was the stuff that was primarily coming out of Australia. But then you ended up with Men at Work and a bunch of others breaking in as well.
1: Mm-hmm.
0: It was actually, do you know, just looking at it, seeing how Australia sort of supports its own, much in the same way Canada does, did a lot for helping certain acts get out of Canada,
1: yep.
0: get out of Australia. Because had it not been for that, they probably never would have got the notice that they needed and deserved, unless you had some label that was absolutely sold on them, because that costs money.
1: Yes.
0: It's always about the money.
1: Money, money, money.
0: And speaking of money, the money leads to the charts.
1: Hey.
0: And
1: I thought it was in the box office.
0: Oh no, I was gonna do that. No, but I said we'll lead to the charts because it's individual singles as opposed to albums. Because I think I said this before that Canadians tended to buy the albums instead of the singles.
1: Yeah.
0: They'd see the singles, they'd see where the singles were going, and then they'd buy the albums accordingly. I know I bought a lot of singles, but I used a lot of singles as well.
1: I mean, that's like kind of the intention, though. No, for most, some of the time for the singles is to lead to the album purchase.
0: Yeah, but
1: how often does that actually happen?
0: Yeah, see, now that becomes the bigger question. And
1: there's like a modern equivalent for that, and that's like TikTok songs, where like people will go to see the person who's released the song, and then only react to that one song and react to none of the others.
0: Yeah, no, that actually makes sense. Although you go to watch any band, and quite frankly, you do kind of want to hear the hits.
1: Yeah.
0: That, like, I'm just speaking as somebody who's been to some of these shows.
1: Yeah, no, I had this complaint last year about Coheed and Cambria, like, and debatably with some of their hits, but like they played some really self indulgent songs, and I thought it was a really dodgy set, in my opinion. But I'd seen them like three or four times at that point, and then one of my friends said that they were really good. I mean, they were. But it was a good performance, to be fair. But like, it's just some of the songs I would not have selected.
0: Yeah, that's a bigger thing, because you can hear them and go, yeah, they actually do sound really good, but that's just not what I was coming for.
1: Yeah, and like I suppose I'm getting to that point now where I've seen the, like, because I've seen some of these bands so many times, like their other like prior performances might have been better.
0: Mm-hmm. Oh, you do,
1: which is often sometimes the case.
0: And doing the comparison is actually not really such an unusual thing, if I'm being honest.
1: Yeah.
0: So I left off on the 25th of June in Australia. And I left off with the song Lay Your Love on Me by Racy. And I'm absolutely certain they're an Australian band.
1: Okay.
0: They had 8 weeks. And
1: what?
0: They had 8 weeks at number one. Donna Summer beat them out with Hot Stuff.
1: Yes.
0: For 1 week.
1: Because it's a good song.
0: But it was only 1 week.
1: Yeah.
0: And it was beaten out by M, just the letter M, with a song called Pop Music.
1: Okay.
0: And I do know Pop Music. I have used Pop Music because we used to use it as a bedliner for certain ads that we would write.
1: Okay.
0: Because it was just really good. And that was beaten out by Racy with Some Girls.
1: Okay.
0: They got 4 weeks.
1: What? Damn.
0: And then that was beaten out by Two Man Band with Up There Kazali. For 1 week.
1: Okay.
0: My Sharona.
1: Yay.
0: Got 5 weeks. And we're now into October. Patrick Hernandez got 5 weeks with Born to Be Alive.
2: Born to Be Alive.
0: Oh, God. And yes, I do remember that.
1: I've not heard that.
0: The Boomtown Rats got 2 weeks with I Don't Like Mondays.
1: Who does? I do.
0: Man, well, I like this.
1: Because we do this way.
0: And then you've got Me Sex.
1: Wow.
0: Got okay. A single week with Computer Games.
1: Okay.
0: And I do know this one because I've actually heard this song. And the year 1979 ended with the beginning of a 7 week run for the Buggles.
1: Video Killed the Radio Star.
0: Yes.
1: Uh-huh.
0: So it got 5 weeks in 79 and the first 2 weeks of 1980.
1: I don't think there's a number one hit from any of these albums I've written down, which is wild.
0: Okay.
1: Especially for one of them, actually.
0: Okay.

0: Now, where I left off with Canada, I left off with Love You Inside Out by the Bee Gees on the 23rd of June. And that's because for the next 2 weeks, it was the logical song from Supertramp.
1: Oh, wait, there's one. Okay, cool.
0: That was beaten out by Sister Sledge and We Are Family.
1: Yeah, of course.
0: Ring My Bell from Anita Ward got 2 weeks.
1: Is that a euphemism?
0: Well, kinda.
1: Okay.
0: Yeah. Bad Girls from Donna Summer got 2 weeks. Patrick Hernandez got Born to Be Alive for 2 weeks. My Sharona from The Knack got 3, and now all of a sudden we're into the later part of September. And Kiss, I Was Made for Loving You.
1: That's 2.
0: ELO got a single week after Kiss with Don't Bring Me Down. Which was
1: beat. Is that not a Beatles song?
0: Don't cover? Bring Me Down?
1: Yeah. No.
0: Right. No, and even hearing, I can even hear Jeff Lynne hitting a high note for Bruce. Because that's actually in the song. Bad Case of Loving You, Doctor, Robert Palmer.
1: Every time I hear Doctor, I immediately think of UFO.
0: Okay.
1: It's a great song, by the way.
0: Yeah, I could see that. Pop Music did go to number one in Canada. It got 2 weeks from M. Oh. This is the clean version of this song that made the charts. Has to be. It's The Knack getting another number one. So in Canada, they actually had two number ones. They had My Sharona, but they also had my personal favorite, which is Good Girls Don't.
1: Yes. Yeah, no, you talked about it before.
0: Yeah, no, I happily talk about that one because there are at least two different versions of that song.
1: Okay.
0: It's not that the lyrics are bad. It's just they're slightly more suggestive.
1: Yes.
0: And that's what it comes down to. Yeah, it's actually one line repeated a couple of times.
1: Oh, you pick up the pieces.
0: Yeah, because the line pops into my head instantly. I can't help it. But that was actually beaten out by the Eagles and Heartache Tonight.
1: All right, okay.
0: Which is actually probably one of my favorite Eagles songs.
1: Hey, the Eagles, man.
0: And the year 1979, for 5 weeks, ended with Styx and Babe.
1: Oh, no idea.
0: Oh, okay. It's interesting, though, that basically this is one time that both Canada and Australia did the same thing. Different songs, but they ended the year with a long run for a number one.
1: But not as many long runs, because they had an 8-week one?
0: Yeah.
1: Which might be one of the longest ones we've had?
0: It's the longest one for 1979. It's in the bigger side of things for some of the runs. Because don't forget, we've had Joe Dolce.
1: We've had a few, like, plus sixes, and I think.
0: Well, we had the first one that comes to mind is Shut Up Your Face, Joe Dolce.
1: How long was that?
0: Getting 8. that's one that, yeah, that was a thing. And the guy probably had a full career based on that one track.
1: Yeah, pretty much. It's a good way to make a living.
0: Back when you could do that.
1: Yeah.
0: And as I look at this, Australia's second half of the year, 1, 2, 3, 4, 5, 6, 7, 8, 9 songs. So a total of 15 for the year. Canada had 14 songs by the 23rd of June.
1: Four. No.
0: Canada had 27 number one songs.
1: Right, okay, that makes sense.
0: Australia had 15. Yeah, that pause was me actually physically counting it out.
1: Math, yeah.
0: I wanted to make absolutely sure, because this is, we keep saying it over and over again, and yes, we are sometimes proven wrong, but let's face it, the majority of the time we're not. Australia does Australia things,
1: mm-hmm.
0: And this be that. So, you said you only had one song that was a carryover from the number ones that made your albums.
1: No, two.
0: Okay.
1: So two songs made number one, but they're not from my top five list. They're from the list of albums I'd written down. So it was Supertramp and Kiss.
0: Okay.
1: Because it was quite a big year for albums. And then like, I've actually found two that I would say are probably not as big as the other ones, but big hitters for that year.
0: Mm-hmm.
1: Breakfast in America with Supertramp.
0: Yes.
1: Van Halen 2. I don't think Black Rose, a rock legend, was super mega popular from Thin Lizzy, but I know it's like quite an iconic like album within their catalogue.
0: Yeah.
1: Like Dynasty is... I wouldn't say it's like a massive Kiss album, because I feel like the albums that are before Dynasty are all way better, but obviously like it was still a big hit because of, again, like the strength of the single of I Was Made For Loving You,
0: mm-hmm.
1: which was really catchy and so on and so forth, but it was like a very different direction for Kiss, and this, I think this is just before they took their makeup off.
0: Yes. Yeah. No, it was into the 80s when they took the makeup off.
1: Yeah, so this is like them stepping into... Because this is them kind of like stepping away from that hard rock imagery and then going into like more like mainstream territory, kind of like laying the blueprint a little bit for Metallica.
0: Well, yeah, because when I think about I Was Made For Loving You, I actually remember playing that in the 2000s.
1: Yeah.
0: At certain gigs.
1: It's still got... Like, to be fair...
0: It's
1: like,
0: got legs.
1: Yeah, like the hook is like really catchy. Like, there's not much you can avoid about that. It's just really weird that it's like Kiss. I mean, it's kind of similar to like Yes and like Owner of a Lonely Heart. Like, you would not... Like, I was having this conversation the other day actually with my friend, because I played that on... We were playing games and I had that one on because he wanted some 80s songs. And I told him that was Yes. I was like, this is the same band that do Roundabout.
0: Yeah.
1: Are a massive like footprint in like the beginning of prog, basically. And he's like, what? How did they write? I was like, I don't know. Like, they just sometimes you get bored of writing 10-minute songs. Do you want to do like a quick?
0: Yeah, no, I can remember Owner of a Lonely Heart charting and doing really well.
1: Yeah, because great, it's a great song. And like, yeah, sometimes that's just in there. Sometimes like big long prog rock bands can't just do like short bangers, because like that's, they still have the musicality about them. If you have the musical ability to write a 10-minute song easily enough, you can whip out like 3-minute songs mm-hmm. easily. And continue on. So Down to Earth from Rainbow, again, not, I wouldn't say it's superly massive, but I really like that one.
0: Do you know, I'm so glad you said that, because I've been staring at a Rainbow song that I've been trying to avoid.
1: I'd be careful.
0: Because I know I'm not going to play it. I'm actually going to say that it was Since You've Been Gone that I've been staring at.
1: Yeah, no, I'll get that. Easy.
0: Yeah, that's what I figured. That's why I haven't played it. And then hearing you say that now, good choice.
1: Well, yeah, I wouldn't put that in like the same category as the other ones, because like Stargazer is obviously the big one. In Through the Outdoor, Led Zeppelin,
0: mm-hmm.
1: which I noted down just because it's one of Led Zeppelin's albums, but it's actually one I've not properly listened to. Like that one and Coda too, I've not actually properly spent time with. I probably should at this point in time. Regatta de Blanc, Police, massive. London Calling from The Clash.
0: Yes.
1: Obviously very influential. I get this is probably a more subtle one. This is just, I just really like the title track off this, but Flirting With Disaster by Molly Hatchet.
0: Mm.
1: There's way bigger albums than that one for it. I just really like that one. Tusk, Fleetwood Mac.
0: Yes.
1: A big one, but not as big as Rumours. It's hard to follow an album like Rumours.
0: Yeah.
1: And then Motorhead were incredibly busy this year. So there's another album from my top five, which I'll listen to in a second, and I've got Bomber as well. Again, not as big as Overkill or like was before that, but still quite a big influential album, mostly because of the live show at the time when they were, because I think this is just before No Sleep for Hammersmith. Or maybe just after, but they had like the big bomber rig thing as part of their stage show, and it was like massively influential to like a lot of like developments in the stage show game, I guess, for rock and roll. And then two bigger ones are, one is Unknown Pleasures from Joy Division, and then this one, this is quite a surprising one given that there was no hits off it, but Off the Wall from Michael Jackson.
0: Yeah.
1: So there's definitely charters for it in the charts, but I was actually quite surprised there was no number one from that album, because that album's quite big. And then another one beforehand, Iron Maiden released their debut EP, the Soundhouse Tapes. So this is just before the self-titled album and Killers.
0: Mm-hmm.
1: And then Unleashed in the East from Judas Priest. So again, a very influential metal live album. But now, for my top five.
0: Yes.
1: I have Elvis Costello's Armed Forces.
0: Okay.
1: Absolute banger, top to bottom, loads of great songs on that. AC/DC's Highway to Hell, excellent rock and roll.
0: Yes.
1: Motorhead's Overkill, as I previously stated beforehand, has loads of great songs on it, especially the title track for it. The Wall.
0: Of course.
1: From Pink Floyd.
0: I've actually deliberately... But you see, the thing is, I've actually made a point of deliberately avoiding mentioning The Wall.
1: Why?
0: Just because it's one of those bits of instant recognition.
1: Yes, yeah.
0: Like, I understand the that's why.
1: It's a monumentous piece of work. And then I eventually did find a fifth. I conceded a fifth one, so I went for Prince's self-titled, because I do actually really like that one.
0: Okay.
1: Like, it's not as great as, like, Purple Rain, obviously, but, like, it's just really, like, because he did all of it himself, basically, like, yeah. And at some point, it's, like, massively respectful, but it's just, there's loads of, like, just really good guitar stuff on it. It's, like, definitely, like, a Niles Rogers sort of influence on the guitar work for it, but just Prince is Prince, and, well, yeah, just his early work is amazing.
0: Yeah, no, I could definitely go along with that. That actually, it also kind of tracks with some of the other stuff that we've done over the last period of time. So that
1: oh, sorry, one I missed from the other notable albums. It's not as notable as the other ones, but it's Frank Zappa's Shaker Beauty.
0: Okay, yeah.
1: Just because I wanted to say Shaker Beauty because it's funny.
0: Yeah, well, I'll give you that. And do you know, I'm looking at the stuff that I had here that we've talked about. I've got I Was Made for Loving You. I've got My Sharona. Strangely enough, in this folder, I do not have Good Girls Don't, which kind of surprises me. And I think that's probably got more to do with the fact that it has that line that could be questionable.
1: Okay.
0: It's not that it bothers me.
1: It's the same of the times, though, isn't it?
0: Yeah. Mm-hmm. Oh, very much.
1: I don't know what line you're referring to. I don't think I've heard that version. That song, sorry. I just know My Sharona.
0: Actually,
1: and then the follow-up song, My Bologna.
0: Oh, well, I know that one, too. Yeah, My Bologna goes really well with Eat It.
1: Yeah.
0: It genuinely does. And Fat. It definitely belongs in that category. Actually, do you know what? At some point, it might be worth just doing a Weird Al show.
1: Yeah.
0: Just, seriously, just on principle. But instead, I'm doing this.

0: listening to that song and the line, "I'm not much into health food," that actually sounds really familiar for me. I can kind of respond to that on multiple levels.
1: Yeah, it's a big spirit animal song. Isn't it?
0: And again, one of those ones that you got so quickly.
1: Yeah. You've made some very bold choices this morning.
0: Yeah, well, do you know what? Sometimes you just got to play what you want to play.
1: Yeah, that's fair.
0: The heart wants what the heart wants. Yeah. And that was Rupert Holmes and Escape, the Pina Colada song. And the thing that we were talking about off mic that I kind of want to just touch on briefly here is this is the kind of stuff that now qualifies in that yacht rock category.
1: Yeah.
0: And you have people like Christopher Cross with Arthur's Theme, The Best That You Can Do, and Sailing and a handful of others that fall in that category.
1: Is Sailing rock, though?
0: Well, it is. It is actually.
1: It?
0: Yeah. It does qualify.
1: Okay.
0: But it sort of... I think the thing about yacht rock in particular is the just a general feel about it.
1: Yeah, I suppose.
0: And so I think if it sort of gives you that vibe, then it definitely qualifies. I mean, it's not like looking at a song and going, yeah, that's definitely metal. Or looking at a song and go, oh, God, that's so 80s pop.
1: Yes.
0: And so on and so on. So you get that vibe and that's where it sort of sits.
1: Is the 80s like the only decade with its own like kind of genre?
0: No.
1: Like, I know they're like all within their own like subgenre, well, their own genres and then subgenres and so on and so forth, but like, there's not really like a lot of, like maybe the 60s?
0: Yeah, actually, yeah, but then, so the 60s though, you do break it down further.
1: Yeah.
0: But then again,
1: it's like,
0: back in,
1: like folk, pop, the dawn of power rock, not power rock, power pop.
0: Yeah, but you listen to this, it's like the 70s. The 70s, they look at it differently because that's the singer-songwriter decade.
1: Yeah, but you could argue that's also got like its exodus in the 60s though, as well.
0: Oh, no, it definitely does, but it sort of came to the forefront in the 70s. Yeah, and you could see, even in the early 70s, Jim Croce and people like that is exactly what they were. They were the singer-songwriter.
1: Yeah, yeah.
0: And then this is where somebody like Gordon Lightfoot sort of made his...
1: James Taylor?
0: Oh, definitely. Sweet Baby James definitely qualifies in that category.
1: Johnny Cougar / John Mellencamp / Johnny Cougar Mellencamp?
0: Yeah, but not all of this stuff was his.
1: Yeah, fair.
0: That's the difference, is that the singer-songwriter, you're looking at people that actually performed their own stuff.
1: Donovan? He's 60s.
0: Yeah, oh, very 60s, into the 70s,
1: yeah.
0: but primarily in the 60s. I think he did most of his own stuff.
1: Yes.
0: Because it would have been under Donovan Leitch.
1: Yeah.
0: So, yeah, I think most of that was actually his. So there are definitely some that were around in the 60s.
1: Bob
0: some
1: Dylan.
0: Of them, oh, Bob
1: obviously,
0: Dylan.
1: I get the biggest
0: Absolutely.
1: Ones.
0: Absolutely.
1: Joan Baez, Pete Seeger, what's the other one before that? Woody Guthrie, that's like early 50s, late 60s? No, early 50s to 60s.
0: Actually, if you're talking about Woody Guthrie, late 40s into.
1: Oh, no, you're right, yeah.
0: Yeah, because Woody Guthrie was around post-World War II.
1: Yeah.
0: Heading into what became the start of rock and roll.
1: Yeah.
0: He was around, and yet never did anything that fit any of those molds either.
1: No, it was all sort of doing his own thing.
0: Oh, definitely. So, speaking of doing their own thing, studios did their own thing too.
1: Nice segue.
0: Thank you. Man, sitting in a chair and still thinking on my feet, that's actually pretty good. Mm-hmm. We've got the top dozen films of 1979 to do.
1: Not Baker's dozen.
0: No, that's 13.
1: I know, I thought we were at 13, no?
0: No.
1: Or did you do 13?
0: We've done 13.
1: Oh, right, okay.
0: So we're up to 12. Number 12 was Escape from Alcatraz. And I do remember seeing that as about...
1: That's Clint Eastwood, right?
0: Yes. And number 11 is a... It's funny, it hasn't got any genre on this list, and yet it's definitely a comedy. It is George Hamilton in Love at First Bite.
1: Is that a vampire satire?
0: Yes, it is. Okay. It is a vampire satire. It is George Hamilton and Susan St. James.
1: Okay. Okay.
0: In at number 10, ironically enough, is 10.
1: No dear.
0: Bo Derek, Dudley Moore, done by Blake Edwards.
1: Is Bo Derek the cop from Smokey and the Bandit?
0: No.
1: No.
0: Okay. No. Definitely not. Definitely not. But yeah, there are some very teenage boys loved the movie 10.
1: Right. Okay.
0: we'll leave it at that. In at number 9 is an absolute classic. Alien.
1: Oh, wow, right. Okay.
0: That's number 9.
1: Okay.
0: In at number 8, Moonraker.
1: Okay.
0: So you've got a Bond film at number 8. And at number 7, The Jerk.
1: Steve Martin.
0: Yes. In at number 6, The Muppet Movie.
1: Okay.
0: I do remember watching this. And they list that as an adventure.
1: Yeah, well, yeah.
0: I guess it kind of is, yeah. I guess it kind of is. In at number 5, Apocalypse Now.
1: Okay. Interesting.
0: I did say before that you were going to know a bunch of these films. In at number 4, Star Trek, The Motion Picture.
1: Was that the first one?
0: Yes.
1: Right, okay.
0: Yeah, it was released in December of 1979. Not a good film. I'm going to say it, not a good film. I was genuinely disappointed. I saw it as a 9-year-old and thought, eh.
1: It always high expectations.
0: Number 3 is Rocky 2.
1: Oh, wow. Right. Okay.
0: Now, how is this impacting your...
1: So Rocky 2 is my guess.
0: Okay.
1: For number 1. So now I'm drawing a blank because I've not physically seen the number 1 film.
0: It made 85 million.
1: Yeah.
0: No. But it was number 3 for the year. Number 2 is a horror picture. The Amityville Horror.
1: Okay.
0: Is the number 2.
1: That's really high. Okay.
0: Making about $1.5 million more than Rocky 2. So the number 1 film, which actually came out on the 15th of December 1978. The 1979 gross for it was $93.2 million.
1: Woo!
0: And that's 1979 dollars.
1: Oh, no. Okay. This is going to be way more obvious, I think.
0: It was for Warner Brothers Pictures.
1: Yeah.
0: It was an adventure.
1: Yeah. Is it Indiana Jones?
0: No.
1: No, okay.
0: Too early.
1: Too early. Ah! Adventure in 79.
0: Mm-hmm.
1: And I'm assuming I can't get any hints towards what.
0: No, I can't. I can tell you who one of the stars was, but I can't tell you who the star was.
1: Yeah, okay.
0: I can't tell you either of the main stars.
1: So it's like a duo.
0: Well, essentially, yeah. I mean, there's one person that takes a primary lead, but there is a secondary who had good billing in it as well.
1: Okay.
0: The star that I'm thinking of is Glenn Ford.
1: Okay, that doesn't ring a bell at all.
0: And he played a father in it.
1: Okay.
0: Wow, I can see the wheels going. I love this.
1: It's too early for the Goonies, right?
0: Oh, yeah, by about 6 years.
1: Adventure.
0: Yeah.
1: 79 Adventure, it's not... Who's Glenn Ford? Well, who plays a dad?
0: Glenn Ford was 40s, 50s, 60s... cowboy westerns, did play parental type roles on film and television.
1: Is that a Slim Pickens kind of character?
0: No. Actually, definitely not.
1: I like the story of like him arriving to the set of Blazing Saddles, and everyone thought Mel Brooks is like, oh, he's really enthusiastic about this, and apparently, no, he just dresses like that.
0: Yeah, that was really him.
1: that was just Slim Pickens. One name.
0: So, do I let you off the hook?
1: Is there any way of getting another hit? Yeah, I'm guessing you can't give me the director.
0: No.
1: No, okay. 79? Oh, this is going to be more of it.
0: Now, remember, it came out December 15th, 78.
1: Yeah. Is that a Christmas movie?
0: No.
1: No, right, okay. But how does he make so much money in such so little time? How does he do such amazing stunts with such little feet? Yeah, pass.
0: Superman.
1: Oh, right, yeah.
0: Christopher Reeve and Margot Kidder.
1: Wait, so I'm guessing Glenn Ford is... what's his called? Kevin Costner from the new one.
0: Yeah, I suppose,
1: right,
0: yeah.
1: So he's the other dad and not. Because Marlon Brando's...
0: I'm talking about the Earth Dad.
1: Yes. Yeah.
0: No, that's it. That was the number one film, and it made 93.3 million.
1: I am like 85% sure I got that right the last time.
0: You might have done. So what were your top five for the year?
1: So my top five for the year, two have already been mentioned. So All That Jazz was the first one I wrote down. And then Apocalypse Now is also one I wrote down. And then I'm kind of cheating again for one of them.
0: Okay.
1: Because it's Richard Pryor's Live in Concert.
0: Okay.
1: Which is amazing.
0: No, I see, the thing is those in... The problem with those in concert ones is the fact that they weren't always as accessible as they are now.
1: No, definitely not.
0: And that was genuinely a thing.
1: No, I was very fortunate to get my hands on that one. Because I have seen Rocky 2, I've seen Alien, there's a handful of other ones I have seen as well. But I've seen The Jerk ages ago, I can't actually remember a lot much about it. But they're not as impactful to me as those ones are, especially Richard Pryor. If Richard Pryor's in a year for stand-up things, or just films in general, box office, whatever we're doing, I'm putting Richard Pryor down because I love those ones, the early ones.
0: That's fair.
1: And then my other two, one of the massive influence, Life of Brian.
0: Of course.
1: Surprised that wasn't in it, the box office. But then again, I don't think it did particularly well, especially in the US.
0: No, it didn't.
1: And then one that's very underrated and definitely a cult favourite. And I mostly put this down because the video game version of it is incredible. It's The Warriors.
0: Ah! Now, the thing is, I definitely get having The Warriors in there because...
1: It's great.
0: It's also some of the stuff that I've seen about it since.
1: Yeah.
0: All stuff that falls in that category of "I bet you didn't know this," and there's an absolute load of that kind of stuff.
1: Yeah, no, I played the full video game first before I actually watched the film, and then I think because of the understanding of the film and the universe the Warriors is in, I got from the video game, made it a lot more enjoyable. I don't feel like I would have enjoyed it as much if I'd not played the game first.
0: Because
1: the game has no right being as good as it is. The Warriors, one of the last great Rockstar games that are not involving GTA. The Warriors is a fantastic game.
0: Yeah.
1: It's a good movie. It's definitely not for everyone. I can totally see some people being put off by it, but I really enjoyed it.
0: No, that makes perfect sense to me. And you're not going to believe this. We are actually out of time.
1: Yeah, sorry.
0: No.
1: I took 3 minutes ranting about wrestling.
0: No, that's actually okay. But again, 1979's been a blast.
1: Yeah.
0: It's been fun digging through the vault. And I look forward to seeing you again next time around and see what year we're doing here on Time Capsule.
1: Hopefully it's a closer game.
0: Yeah, me too. But then again, I'm also at the point where I've got to be bold. And hoping I can slide one past. See, I know this isn't going to slide you past, but this is taking us to the news. We will see you next time on Time Capsule on 99.8 Shmoo FM.

0: from the Sky News Centre at 11. Sir Keir Starmer's announced under-16s will be banned from social media platforms, including Snapchat, YouTube and TikTok, saying it'll make our children happier. The Prime Minister's announced plans to introduce the measures by next spring. Messaging apps will be exempt, but there will be restrictions on gaming platforms like Roblox. The Tories have welcomed it. Shadow Education Secretary Laura Trott believes children are crying out for a ban.
1: It's just the pressure for them every single day to reply to those messages, to look at those streaks, to do stuff that they don't want to do in order to get likes and clicks. It's just wrong, and this is going to change things for them, and that is a very positive thing.
0: The NSPCC has called it a win for children and parents. An outline for a peace agreement has been reached between the US and Iran. President Trump says it includes an immediate reopening of the Strait of Hormuz shipping lane. It's expected to be officially signed on Friday. Sir Keir Starmer has welcomed the news and has congratulated the president.
2: This is a hugely significant moment. We have long called for de-escalation, and it is vital that all parties seize this opportunity.
0: Oil prices have fallen sharply following the news, while the Israeli government says it won't withdraw its troops from Lebanon and they will remain there indefinitely despite the agreement. Israel's war with Hezbollah in the country has been a sticking point in negotiations between Washington and Tehran. At least 9 people have been killed in Russian strikes on Ukraine. Over 600 drones were used in an overnight wave of attacks targeting Kyiv and Kharkiv. MPs will have another chance to legalise assisted dying in England and Wales. The previous bill was blocked by the House of Lords, but it will now be reintroduced by another backbench MP. And Real Madrid have completed the signing of Chelsea defender Marc Cucurella. The 27-year-old makes the move in a deal that could rise to almost £52 million. That's the latest. I'm Charlie.

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1: Shmoo FM. From Sky News Centre at 12. Children in the UK are to be banned from having accounts on sites like YouTube, TikTok and Instagram. The Prime Minister says he wants to give kids their childhoods back. The measures will come into force early next year. The government's also looking at overnight curfews and introducing a forced break on doom scrolling for older teenagers. Amy Ruffle from Smartphone Free Childhood thinks it's a good start.
2: I think it would be naive to say that this ban today is a silver bullet. I think it's the first step towards changing a social norm that we know as parents, and in fact young people and children are telling us themselves as well, that social media and the amount of time they spend on it is not serving them in a positive way.
1: The US and Iran have announced a framework for peace. It's due to be signed on Friday, aimed at ending the fighting on all fronts and seeing the Strait of Hormuz reopen. Some breaking news now. The Court of Appeal has ruled a decision to prescribe Palestine Action as a terror organisation was lawful. In February, judges had deemed it disproportionate, saying it would be overturned. A man has been arrested on suspicion of being the so-called Putney Pusher. It relates to an incident in May 2017 when a woman was pushed into the path of a bus on London's Putney Bridge. Police say a 44-year-old man has been detained. MPs are going to have another chance to legalise assisted dying in England and Wales. The last bill failed to get through the House of Lords despite being backed by the Commons. Opponents say it didn't have adequate safeguards to protect people from being pressured into taking their own life. Labour MP Lauren Edwards is putting it forward and disagrees.
3: We have been through multiple votes and it has the support of the Chamber and the broader support within the country as well. And I hope that they will help us work with us, as many of them were doing during the last session, to really refine and make sure we're putting through the best legislation.
1: And in sport, it's understood former Manchester United boss Ruben Amorim has agreed to become AC Milan's new head coach. That's the
0: You're
1: latest.
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0: From the Sky News Centre at 1. Sir Keir Starmer says he's giving children their childhoods back by banning social media for under-16s. From early next year, children won't be able to access sites like TikTok, Instagram and Facebook. WhatsApp isn't included. Renee Jones, whose son Noah is challenging Australia's blanket ban, says it hasn't worked there.
1: What we have is increased risk to young people because their parents are unaware that they're still actively using social media. If children did suffer an inconvenience of having an account closed, it's been opened in a different name, it's been set a different age range to successfully get over the ban.
0: Two men have been found guilty over a series of arson attacks on properties linked to the Prime Minister. Ukrainian Roman Lavrianovich and Stanislav Karpik, who's from Romania, works for a Russian-speaking online taskmaster. A decision to ban Palestine Action as a terror group has been upheld as lawful. In February, the High Court ruled the government's prescription last year was disproportionate and should be overturned. The Court of Appeal has today backed the Home Office, calling it justified. Lady Chief Justice Baroness Carr outlined some reasons.
2: It is a fundamental mistake to overlook the fact that Palestine Action overtly promotes unlawful violence amounting to terrorism. It is not, as it claims, a direct action civil disobedience protest group like the suffragettes.
0: Palestine Action says it plans to take the case to the Supreme Court. A framework for peace agreed between the US and Iran is due to be signed on Friday. It's aimed at ending the fighting on all fronts and seeing the Strait of Hormuz reopen. Summer holiday strike action at Glasgow Airport has been averted. Unite the Union says workers employed by ICTS and Menzies Aviation have backed new pay offers. And Manchester United are to feature in the latest instalment of the Amazon series All or Nothing. The documentary is set to air next summer.
3: You're
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0: 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From the Sky News Centre at 2. Children in the UK are to be banned from having accounts on sites like YouTube, TikTok and Instagram. The Prime Minister says he wants to give kids their childhoods back. The measures will come into force early next year. Amy Ruffle from Smartphone Free Childhood thinks it's a good start.
1: I think it would be naive to say that this ban today is a silver bullet. I think it's the first step towards changing a social norm that we know as parents, and in fact young people and children are telling us themselves as well, that social media and the amount of time they spend on it is not serving them in a positive way.
0: Police say arrests are being made at a protest outside the Royal Courts of Justice after the decision to ban Palestine Action was upheld. The Court of Appeals backed the Home Office in prescribing the group as a terrorist organisation, overturning a High Court ruling in February. Two men have been found guilty over arson attacks on properties linked to Sir Keir Starmer, which police say aimed to cause unrest. Roman Larinovich and Stanislav Karpyuk were paid by a Russian-speaking mastermind. They started a fire at the Prime Minister's former home last May and torched a car he'd previously owned. Commander Helen Flanagan's head of counter-terror policing in London.
2: There is no evidence to suggest they knew who they were targeting or why, but clearly the tasking was to intimidate and create fear for the Prime Minister and to attack the UK.
0: The grandfather of footballer Jesse Lingard has died while awaiting a retrial for alleged child sex offences. Kenneth Lingard had been cleared of two counts at a trial last year, but jurors couldn't reach verdicts on 15 others. The French president claims both France and Britain are ready to lead a mission in the Strait of Hormuz. Donald Trump says the major shipping routes will reopen on Friday when a peace deal will be signed. And Sir Mick Jagger's hinted at a Rolling Stones tour next year. The 82-year-old told an interviewer he's ready to go. That's the latest. I'm Imani Rana.
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Well, well, well, what can I say? It's a Monday afternoon, and that can only mean one thing. It's Monday's sports show with the Starkman of Radio right through here until 3 o'clock this afternoon on Aberdeen's only local community radio station, Shmoo FM 99.8. And unfortunately, I'm just riding solo this week. I got a message this morning to say the Statman couldn't make it, and he's absolutely gutted that today that he can't be here with us today. But just get well soon, and hopefully we'll see him back here next week. Fine and fit. Because I was absolutely dying for him to be here today. Because I've just basically come from the beach ballroom. You know, I was down at the fan zone on for the Scotland game, and I just decided to get a taxi up to Shmoo the day, you know. So I haven't been home, and you know, and I've had absolutely no sleep. But I'm only joking. But no, it was just absolutely fantastic. And there has been some breaking news over the past couple of days as well that Danny Rowe could be going to Salzburg, and the next manager that could be taking over from him is Derek McInnes from Hearts. So I think that's in the pipeline, and it said yesterday when I was looking through Sky Sports that that deal could be finalised in the next 48 hours. So please just, you know, kind of keep it, you know, keep it tuned, and things like that, and watch this space, you know, because Shanklin's moved from Hearts to Rangers as well. So it's just been absolutely incredible, and you know, the start of the World Cup on Thursday as well, and it's just been absolutely amazing. And it was just absolutely fantastic as well for Scotland to get their first win since 1990 as well in the World Cup. We're super John McGinn. And as I say, you know, the beach ballroom was absolutely bouncing. It was a good atmosphere. You know, it had the family zone and the non-family zone as well. And everyone just had a great time. So this afternoon, I would like to hear what you got up to for the Scotland game Saturday night into Sunday morning or Sunday morning, because I want to know if everybody actually stayed up for the game or didn't make it to stay up for the Scotland game. So you can contact me on 01224 483 413. That is 01224 483 413. And if you keep your stories sort of clean and you're just your happiness, you know, because it's been 20 years since Scotland were in a World Cup as well, and I've never ever seen Scotland in a World Cup up until now, so it's just it just made me the hairs in the back of my neck just stand right up, and quite rightly so. And for the younger generation to see this as well in 2026 as well is just absolutely phenomenal. So if you've got any great stories, or if you've had family around, or you're maybe just finishing off the party, I don't know. I just want to know if everyone had a great time, and and it kind of puts Scotland in a good place right now, because we got the 3 points and we're top of group C.
because we didn't think we would get anything out of it. You know, a lot of people were maybe saying 3-4-0, but it didn't work out to being like that, because Scotland, I would say the first half was Scotland's half, and you know, Haiti came into the second half, and they made it kind of worrying for us in the last 10 to 20 minutes or even the last half an hour or so. It was kind of nervy and touch and go, because that header from the Haiti player just right before the end as well, how that scaved right past the post, I've got absolutely no idea. And it was just fantastic. Was feeling a wee bit tired yesterday, obviously, and just sort of recovering from today. And I'm sure the Scotland players as well just be sort of calming down as well. And for John McGinn to score his goal as well was just absolutely fantastic. And he should have got a second as well, but it just didn't happen. But you know what? It just puts us in a good place for the Morocco game on Friday, because technically we should only be looking for a point or even 3 points in the Morocco and Brazil game. Obviously that was on in the beach ballroom as well, so we got to see that game. And we was speaking to a couple of my pals who I was out with, and you know, Friday's game has to go 50-50, and but Scotland have to, you know, hit the ground running on Friday. And you know, they've got a few days to recover and get ready for that game. So really, really looking forward to that. And the fan zones are still you know, ongoing. So if you've got tickets or you're still looking for a fan zone to go to, you know, basically every pub, I'll be absolutely bouncing again on Friday, hopefully. The fan zone is open again at the beach ballroom, and there's still tickets available. So go on to the beach ballroom website and secure your tickets for the family zone or the non-family zone, because it's an absolute cracking night, and it's well organised, and you'll have an absolutely cracking night. And the good thing is, at least you won't have to wait until 2 o'clock in the morning, because the next two games for Scotland are 11 p.m. And so really looking forward to it. But as I said, I want to hear your stories, what you did with friends or family, or had a house party, or had people out in your bar, maybe in your back garden, because I've seen a lot of people on social media as well that they've turned this, you know, their outbuildings into bars and things like that, and it looks absolutely cracking as well. But a lot of the boys will be doing this on Friday, and we'll still be coming, and this is a cracking Scotland tune. So as I say, I'm here all the way through until 3 o'clock this afternoon. So let's hear your stories, and hope you enjoy the music this afternoon as much as I'm enjoying playing it for you.

It's not often on a sports show that, you know, all the music this afternoon, right through until 3 o'clock this afternoon, is going to be Scotland related. And because we were, well, I was nervous about the game on Sunday morning, and you know, when we were putting this you know, playlist together for today's show, and we were like, will I try and make it all Scottish themed and whatnot? And I know the Stat Man as well put in a couple of songs as well there, and I was a bit nervous. I was like, you know, I wonder if we still do this, you know, even though we didn't get the result, or if we didn't get the result, you know, it might have come back and backfired on us a little bit. But no, I've got another couple of Scotland tunes coming up, and I've got a great song by Daddy OG coming up as well in the next couple of minutes. But yesterday's game, two games that I watched yesterday, I predicted a score with Germany that they would win 7-1, and that turned out to be that, and they just looked absolutely outstanding. And I know they managed to get it back to 1-1, but once Germany scored you know, that second goal to make it 2-1, they just ramped up the gears a little bit, and they couldn't be touched. You know, they weren't untouchable, and you know, it was just an absolutely great game to watch. So I think you know, I think it'll either be like Germany, Portugal, or Spain that might be in the you know, the running for the final, but you've just got absolutely no idea. And as I say, I'll try and run through today's fixtures as much as possible. I know there's a game at 5 o'clock tonight, and in fact, I'll give you it right now. Why not? So today is Monday. Yep. So you've got Spain and Spain at 5 o'clock. Belgium at 8 o'clock, and then 11 o'clock you've got Uganda at 11 p.m. So there's a couple of there's two late games, and then there's a game at 2 o'clock in the morning. And no, I'm not gonna get my iron out before anybody says it's Iran. So it's named Iron, you know. So you've got them at 2 o'clock, and I was going to try and stay up till 3 a.m. this morning and watch the Sweden game, but they managed to win 5-1, and I thought that game might have been a little bit closer as well, you know, because that's the former you know, West Ham manager Graham Potter, who has taken over at Sweden, and I thought he might have found it a little bit difficult, but no, I was proven wrong, and I've got that game on record actually. So when I get home this afternoon, I might stick it on and actually watch that game, because I thought that game might have been a little bit closer. You know, that than it was, but we've also got another you know, another sport of darts who just finished last night as well, and Scotland did really, really well to you know, make it to the semi-finals,
and but they got beat in the semi final against England, and you know I've always said for a few months now, you know, it's just been a great time for sport in this, you know, in the sporting calendar, you know, the World Cup, and it's just been absolutely fantastic. Okay, my mum's been kind of getting a bit fed up of all that already, but you know, it's just kind of started, but it's just absolutely fantastic, you know, that even Scotland.

you know the Boston community over there have just, you know, welcomed the Scotland fans with open arms as well, and it's just absolutely fantastic because we were absolutely fantastic before we went to Germany in the Euros as well. Okay, that didn't work out the way we wanted to, but it definitely put the the limelight on the for us to qualify for the Scotland game against Denmark in December or November last year, and it's just been an absolutely privilege for me as well, because I've just kind of got, well, I've also I've followed Scotland on the TV, you know, I've sat at home for years and years and years, and it's all down to my good pal Lee as well. He was like, oh, I need to get you along at a Scotland game, you need to come, it's just an absolute buzz from start to finish, and I just can't believe it. And I've also been down to a Scotland game with Finlay as well, and every time that I've been down there, the hairs in the back of my neck just stand right up, and it's just absolutely fantastic. And I know a few people that have went over to Boston as well, and the videos and pictures that they're putting on there, their social medias as well, and just a big shout out to another person that's walked the length of America to Boston is Mr. Craig Ferguson, and he's absolutely he has got help from the Scottish government to make it up to £40,000 to reach his target of £1 million, and you can still donate to that as well, because it's for a great cause as well. It's for SAMH, the mental health charity here in Aberdeen, and it's just absolutely fantastic what he has done and managed to achieve. And he walked all the way from Hamden to Germany as well, but to do it from all the way over from America to Boston is just absolutely fantastic. So everybody here at Aberdeen's only local community radio station, Craig Ferguson, and an absolute well done from myself and Finlay. And if you are managing to tune in today and you've just come across this radio station, there might be one day we might be able to actually get him in the studio today, and just get his experience on what he's managed to achieve and what he's done for men's mental health. And I know everyone's mental health is so important as well. So just absolutely fantastic and well done to everyone that's donated and helped to that cause, because I've watched that journey unfold from day one, from America to Boston. I think it's just an absolutely fantastic achievement, and we'll just keep the good Scottish music going, just because I was speaking about that game against Denmark, and for Scotland to win that game 4-2 and to qualify, and not even having to play a playoff or anything like that, we secured that win, and we secured our our fate to the World Cup as well. So this is a great achievement. So I'm going to play two great tunes back to back on Aberdeen's only local community radio station, Shmoo FM 99.8.

0: brink of history. Is there a hero in navy blue tonight?
1: Under the hand and lights, we were all dreamers. There was a wonder strike that gave us a feeling. It's a bird, it's a plane, no, it's Scott McTominay. We sang like

absolutely bouncing there, just dancing away in the studio here, just, you know, absolutely great tunes there, back to back. And as I say, you know, the Beach Boys, when that song came on Saturday night and Sunday morning, it was just absolutely cracking and absolutely bouncing. But I just want to go on a little bit of you know, football news, and a little bit away from the World Cup at this moment in time. As we heard last week, that David Sullivan, the West Ham owner and chairman of West Ham United, had stepped down with immediate effect, and it was just confirmed over the weekend again that Daniel Kalinske has now taken, you know, taking full ownership of West Ham United, and his shares have went from 27% stake to 43%, because the Gold family and Vanessa Gold have agreed to you know, sell their shares to Daniel Kalinske. So that's I think it's a great move, I think a lot of people were a little bit concerned and a little bit anxious on what was kind of going to go and happen, but there's a I think there is light at the end of the tunnel, and I think there's good things to come, and Vanessa Gold and the Gold family are still going to be on the board of West Ham United, and still having a say on how the club is going to be run. But by reading the statement yesterday, West Ham aren't going to lose their big players as such, unless a big club comes in for likes of Bowen or Somerville. Or anybody like that, or even Tati, basically. I think it was Daniel Kalinske that's kept Nuno in a job, and obviously Nuno wanted to stay in a job as well. It's really, really positive to hear that. Since Daniel Kalinske has became the biggest shareholder in West Ham now, and he is going to oversee everything now, he believes by keeping your big players and trying to keep your big players in honesty, he reckons that we'll be back up in the Premier League next season. So that is really, really positive to hear that as well. And I really want us to see is back in the Premier League in the first time of asking that. Well, the second time of asking, because this is the second time we've been relegated now. But it's really, really important that we get back to the main stage, and back where we belong, and pushing forward and trying to get back into Europe again, because of what David Moyes managed to do as well, and maybe even try and win trophies and win the League Cup and FA Cup and things like that. So I think there's there's very, very good potential coming out of there as well. But just on another note, a manager who has managed to get a team relegated, and okay, when he came in,
it was like impossible to you know to kind of try and stabilize this team who have been relegated, and seeing them having to let go of this manager what were they kind of expecting? And the team that I'm speaking about is Wolves. Wolves sacked their manager, and as I said, what were they expecting? Were they expecting miracles? But because they must have, and you know I can't believe that you know they've sacked their manager, and they must have been expecting better things, but when you come in to try and stabilize a team and try and achieve something, he came in at the wrong time. Okay, he maybe wasn't available, but to go and sack him, and then it baffles me a little bit. You know, at the end of the day, managers are only human, and it's really, really impossible on the points that Wolves had, because they were getting relegated anyway. You know, they were never ever getting out of the the relegation zone or anything like that. It was always going to be between them and Burnley that were going to be going down, and but as I said, football is a very, very strange game, and I think a lot of it is, the players need to be accountable, you know, for a lot of it. I know you've got a manager, and the manager's in there for a reason, to help and support the team, but I think there's a lot of it is, you know, the managers get the bullet, and without them even looking at the players or anything like that, because it's only the manager that can set up the team. It's up to the team once they're on the pitch to do the work. And obviously, if you're not getting the points or not doing the work on the pitch, you are going to be down there and be relegated, because that's what happened to West Ham. I mean, the first like 9 or 10 games, or even 12 games for us. But because if we had won our first 12 games or 13 games, we wouldn't have been in the position where we were, and you know we would have been above we would have been above Tottenham, we would have done everything like that. But it all comes down to the managers at the end of the day. But at the end of the day, it's the managers and the players that should be really, really taking the the look at themselves. It's the players that are getting paid the money to go out there and perform, and if you're not doing that, you're always going to pay the consequences. But this next song on Aberdeen's only local community radio station, Shmoo FM 99.8, and you're listening to a Monday Sports Show, is for Finlay and Gale. I think it's because this manager is on his way to Rangers. So here you go.

Absolutely great tune there, and I think he's on his way. I think he's on his way anyway. But yeah, I think it's because Derek McInnes has had a successful season for Hearts as well, and I think it's the way that Hearts were run, because you remember it's Tommy Bloom that is running Hearts now, and he's been very, very successful at running clubs, because he was the person that run Brighton as well, so you know no wonder that Derek McInnes is in the running to take over at Rangers as well. And you've got to remember as well, he's also been in all that years Aberdeen as well, that he turned down the move to Rangers then as well, but I think a lot of it is that Rangers are better, but a little bit better now, and I think he maybe thinks it's now's his time. When I seen this break over the weekend, or just before the weekend begun, I think he might have been better to stay at Hearts for maybe one more year. But when you also heard as well that Shankland was off the Rangers as well, you can't really blame him for going to Rangers, because at the end of the day, money talks. And but I think a lot of it is now's his time. He's done he did absolutely fantastic for Hearts as well. Taking Celtic right to the wire in the last day of the Scottish Premiership as well, and it's really, really exciting to find out that his time has come, and he's got the opportunity to go to Rangers. And I wish him all the best, but sometimes the grass isn't green. Always greener on the other side as well, and I think it's the way clubs are run. I think you'll be very, very successful at Rangers. You'll get, I think McInnes has learnt a lot. In the clubs that he was with, once he left Aberdeen, he had his stint at Kilmarnock as well, and then he went to Hearts, and now it looks like that he's off to Rangers. But that's just how football goes nowadays. And but as I say, we've got the World Cup to keep us entertained for tonight, and the games are looking like this. They are a 5 o'clock kickoff, 8 p.m. and 11 p.m. So I'll probably watch them all, but maybe not the one at 2 a.m. but we'll wait and see, because that has been one of my targets, that I want to try and watch all the games as best I can. I was going to try and watch the Sweden game this morning at 3 a.m. but it just didn't work out. But as I said, we're going to keep the good feeling going, and hopefully Scotland do us proud again as a nation. And hopefully all the Scotland fans are having a great time out in Boston as well. And this next song that I'm away to play has been going round TikTok like I don't know what. I just typed it up to see if it was something. And it's Scotland's coming
to the rave, and I bet it's going to be a rave on Friday night, wherever your fan zones are, and hopefully everyone has a great time. So here is the song, Scotland is coming to the rave.

An absolute great tune there, and it's coming to the end of my to the end of the show. Once again, it's been an absolute quick hour today, and I hope you've enjoyed the World Cup stories, and hopefully Scotland do as proud again on Friday, and I hope everybody absolutely enjoys themselves, because I'm going to certainly enjoy myself, and I hope everyone has a fantastic week, and we'll be back with you next week at same time, same place, on Aberdeen's only local community radio station, Shmoo FM 99.8. Everybody have a great week. Come on, Scotland.

0: From the Sky News Centre at 3, YouTubers warning that a social media ban for under 16s could push children onto less safe services. It's on the list of platforms that will be blocked to young people in the UK from early next year. The Prime Minister says that he's standing firm.
1: I want this message to be heard loud and clear. I am not prepared to compromise on the safety and happiness of our children. And that is why this ban must happen. And that is why this ban will happen.
0: The Solicitor General's asked the Court of Appeal to decide if the sentence handed to Henry Novak's killer was too low. Ellie Reeves says she's horrified by the case. Vikram Digwa was jailed for at least 21 years after he stabbed the student to death in Southampton last December and falsely claimed to have been racially abused. Elsewhere, the Home Office has won an appeal over the banning of Palestine Action. The Court of Appeals ruled the decision to classify it a terror group was lawful. More than 700 criminal cases against people accused of supporting the organisation are now likely to go ahead. Our reporter Phoebe Southworth says there's a big gathering of demonstrators outside the Royal Courts of Justice.
2: Many of them lying on the floor here. Their intention will be to try and make it as difficult for officers to remove them as possible. The whole road, which was earlier open today, has now been shut down, and protesters are shouting at officers as they remove people, "Shame on you."
0: A car has crashed into a nursery playground in Cheshire, seriously injuring a 2-year-old boy. A 63-year-old woman's been arrested on suspicion of a dangerous driving offence. The US vice president says he hopes to release the text of an agreement designed to end the war in Iran in the coming days. J.D. Vance has told American broadcasters he expects the Strait of Hormuz to reopen without tolls on a long-term basis. And Emma Raducanu's withdrawn from this week's Nottingham Open a day after defeat in the final at Queen's Club. That's the latest. I'm Imani Rana.
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0: from the Sky News Centre at 4. A high school teacher has been found guilty of the murder of a 13-month-old baby he'd adopted with his partner. 37-year-old Jamie Varley killed Preston Davey after sexually and physically abusing him for months. His boyfriend, 32-year-old John McGowan Fazakerley, has been convicted of allowing the death of a child. DCI Andy Fallows from Lancashire Police says it was a particularly upsetting case.
1: Keir Starmer has been pushed into this, but I'm not complaining, because if he's doing something that I'm asking him to do, however imperfectly, then I'm happy with that. But he's added other things like curfews, which no one was talking about, which conflict with his view that those people should be able to vote.
0: Facebook, Instagram and Snapchat are warning a social media ban for under-16s could push children into unregulated areas of the internet. Sir Keir Starmer's confirmed blanket restrictions for children from next year. The sentence handed to Henry Novak's murderer has been referred to the Court of Appeal. Judges will assess whether the minimum 21-year term given to Vikram Digwa, who falsely accused his dying victim of racist abuse, is too lenient. President Macron says the UK and France are ready to deploy a mission to the Strait of Hormuz within 2 or 3 days. The vital shipping channel is due to reopen by Friday, when the framework of a peace deal between the US and Iran is signed. Two men who worked for a Russian-speaking taskmaster have been found guilty of arson attacks on property linked to the PM. They were convicted of setting fire to a house and car. Head coach Brendan McCullum has refused to discuss Ben Stokes' future as England captain, saying for now he's only concerned about supporting the 35-year-old.
2: I look at the time that the last 4 years I've worked intimately with Ben, and I've seen Ben be an unbelievable captain. I've seen him at his absolute best as a captain, his best as a player. Those decisions, they're not for now. Concern at the moment is making sure that Ben is fine.
0: Stokes and fast bowler Gus Atkinson have been dropped from the second test with New Zealand after breaching the team.
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0: 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From the Sky News Centre at 5, a high school teacher's been found sexual abuse and murder of a 13-month-old baby, who he treated, a court heard, as a plaything. Jamie Varley adopted Preston Davey, who went to live with him in Blackpool. His partner, John McGowan Fazakerly, was convicted of allowing the death of a child. In police interviews, both denied responsibility for what happened to the boy they named Elijah.
1: Have you done anything to cause Elijah's death?
2: No.
1: Has John?
2: No.
1: As far as you're aware?
2: No, as far as I'm aware, no. And trust me, he'd never do that.
1: As far as we can see, Elijah, when he came into your care, was a healthy baby with no injuries.
2: We have not caused Elijah's death.
0: It's been confirmed a social media ban for under-16s will take effect from next spring. Children won't face punishment if they manage to get around the ban, with responsibility falling to platforms to enforce it. Here's what some Year 8s, 9s and 10s reckon.
3: Overall, I think it's a bad thing. You might feel more isolated in a way.
4: I'm going to miss connecting with people. I love being able to see what people are up to and people that I wouldn't necessarily talk to.
5: I think a social media-free life would be a better way to grow up.
6: On TikTok, I spend like 40 minutes. I just use it on the bus ride home.
0: The sentence given to the murderer of Henry Novak has been referred to the Court of Appeal for being unduly lenient. Vikram Digwa was handed a minimum of 21 years for stabbing his victim in Southampton last December and falsely accusing him of racial abuse. Elsewhere, Donald Trump claims ships have started moving through the Strait of Hormuz after Iran and the US agreed a framework to end the war. It's expected to be signed on Friday. Rangers and RB Salzburg have completed a deal for head coach Danny Roll to leave Ibrox and join the Austrian side. The Scottish Premiership club will now work to finalise a deal to make Hearts boss Derek McInnes their new manager. And there are yellow heat health alerts in place for parts of England this week. Heatwave conditions could be possible in some areas. That's the latest. I'm Imani Rana.
7: Kia Imani. Hi everyone, welcome along. Monday again, can't believe it. Best day of the week. Especially today we had a holiday, of course, for some people.

The mighty, the brilliant Lisa Stanfield there. This is the right time. The right time is 5:10. See what I did there? And Level 42, Running in the Family. I hope you had a nice day off. I spent the day doing next to nothing, doing dishes and all that. Because the car got an MOT and I passed. So I wasn't sure about tonight. You know what it's like when you get your car and you get an MOT and all that type of thing. But we made it. I've got a little confession to make here. Normally my show, I've got all these things that I need to do, but one or two things I haven't. I'll tell you about that soon. 5:15, crooners, Linda Ronstadt, forgot to put it on, but I'll do that in the next record. Two of the best at 5:30 from Lynx, Hadding and Headbangers, a sweet. 60s After Six from the New Beats and the Rolling Stone, both from 1965. Guilty Pleasure at 6:30 from the Dooleys. Yes, the Dooleys do the best at 6:30. Motown Magic from Marvin Gaye and Tammy Terrell. Also got Weather. Euro Weather. Well, not Euro Weather. That's a confession. We've got Weather, Shmoo Use, Traffic, What's On, plus your request and your dedications. You know what? I mucked up. I was supposed to get the Euro Weather sorted after the weather, which I've done for years and years and years. And, yeah, I made a mistake. But you know, we'll get by. We will.

0: If you want to get in touch with me, I thought I mucked that up as well, because basically I can't get messages. You know, you're on Facebook with someone sort of message you private. I don't know what I've done, but I can't send them out and take them in. I thought that would probably affect the show tonight. But no, thanks a lot to Jennifer and Tracy. Got in touch saying I'm basically on there between 5 and 7 o'clock, and you can get us on DAB Radio, Alexis 2, just say play station house media unit. And what will happen, it'll go shmoopy. It does go that. And then there'll be an advert, and then you'll get us. So if you want to get basically listen to the show, get in touch, basically just do a like, just you get in touch with me and I'll play it. Also, you want to get in touch as well, get in touch on 07759 989 983, and that is on the WhatsApp, so I can get that as well. Terribly sorry, normally the Euro weather, what I do is I sort of work out and I completely forgot. I don't know why, but I did. So if you're on holiday, well, what we're going to do, unusual, do the weather, and normally if I tell you what it's going to be like here, there and everywhere. So maybe in between the records, I'll try and find out how things are here, there and everywhere if you're going on holiday or if you're there. So fingers crossed I can manage to do that. If no, what can I say?
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0: You know, for years and years, I'm always doing the Euro, and I feel like I've forgotten something.

Remember this time around about 5:15-ish, we play the crooners, and it could mean anything. Could be male, female, but you know what I'm talking about. Especially songs you sing on karaoke. This one, haven't done it for a while, the mighty, brilliant Linda Ronstadt.

0: so glad I played that. Great record. It's Linda Ronstadt from the early 70s, 72, 73, an indifferent drum.
1: Traffic and travel.
0: People say, isn't that a crooner? No, we're talking about Frank and Dino and Sammy Davis and all that type. But basically, crooners call, rhymes are calling. That's why we do it. We'll do it again next week, round about 5:15-ish. It's time for checking out the traffic. And I know this morning, when I was getting my car into, you know, to get MOT'd, the traffic wasn't too bad, but I'm just having a little look at it now. Not as bad as it normally is, but still little hot spots as well. Around about Commerce Street as well, heading top of the Beach Boulevard, King Street, the lights there. But coming, yeah, no, it's all right. It's not as bad at all. It's normally the lights with the light up. It takes a little bit of while, of course, Seaford Road, Errol Street. Hutchins Street as well is all right. They get the Berry Den. Berry Den's quite clear. Belmont Road, always busy every single time. So if you go there, you know you're going to take a little bit of time to get onto Powers Terrace, that area. All in all, looks okay. Ashgrove Road there, there's a bit of red there. Westbourne Drive, heading there, coming past Ashgrove Road, Ashgrove Road West. I must mention Broomhill Road. This has been happening. The roundabout, the Broomhill Road, is like four sets of lights and you're going round and round about the wrong way. So it takes ages and ages. And of course, just over the bridge at Broomhill Bridge there, just above the Cranford Road there, there is lights there as well. So it's a double whammy. So if you can, if I was you, going down a sort of Garthy Road, says me, I got stuck in it the other day. Skene Street, Rose Street, a little bit busy there, lights is normal. Union Grove, Justice Mill area, heading on to Union Street, that it looks quite busy. Also Great Western Road as well. You know what, it's pretty decent. Let's have a look around the Victoria, Welland Road. Balnagast, there because of the lights is normal, but you know what, I think it's okay at the moment. Could be worse. Not everything fine. Stonehaven Road, Bridge of Dee, good. Bottom of Holborn Street, good as well. So far everything's good. In about an hour time, what we'll do is we'll look at it again and fingers crossed it's even got much better. No traffic at all. I don't think there'll be a lot because most people are off today with the holiday we got from the King. Thanks, Charles.

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Station House Media Unit, Shmoo FM. It's drive time, cruise control, right through till 7 o'clock tonight. Once again, thanks for everybody getting involved in the show. Thanks to like Jackie in Maastricht. She did a WhatsApp as well. Thanks, Jackie. Once a bit of wizard. We'll do that next, Jackie. I've got it lined up for you. Can't believe I'm organised. Billy and Seaton as well on the WhatsApp. And also Sandy in Norfield. As I say, I really did, I thought I mucked up on the Facebook page. I can't get sort of messages. I don't know what I've done, honestly. I'll get my 9-year-old granddaughter just to flick it and sort it. Thanks a lot, Tracy Hayes as well. Thanks, Tracy, in Preston area. Jennifer Smart, moving house soon, Jennifer. I know that soon. And thanks a lot, Mark Graham McKenzie. Graham, thank you. Probably working away there. Thanks, everyone. Another name check in about an hour-ish time. Jackie, your song's coming up next.

saw him live long, long time ago. He sang all the classics. So if you ever get the album, I'm taking that song from Jackie White. Well, said play any wizard. I love that. Roy Wood singles, 21 hits. Get it all there. All the classics is on it from the 60s right through. Even I Wish It Could Be Christmas is on this one as well. Sounds like Jackie. Anybody wants to get in touch with me, please, please do. And if you get in touch with me, I'll play a song. And if you let me pick it, like that one, I'll try and play something not often heard on the radio. Monday, don't forget, right after me, we've got the Polo Show between 7 and 8 o'clock. In-flight movies, always a great show between 8 and 10. And also, Playlist of Screw Up, which I've got to explain it, between sort of 10 o'clock and 12. Any show on Shmoo FM could be on it. So basically, it's repeating shows. So it could be anything. I mean anything. So if you're hanging about, running about, time you're driving about or whatever, give it a go between 10 and 12 o'clock. Non-stop music all the way to LinkedIn. The Breakfast Show between 7 and 9 o'clock. And that's with the mighty, brilliant Kev. 5:32, the best from Links.

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0: You just heard there, So This Is Romance, and before that, You're Lying. I think David Grant was the lead singer there, I'm pretty sure. So I'm wondering how I'm going to stretch this out. If you haven't, if you just joined us, actually, I've actually forgot to get the Euro weather, which I'm pretty proud of. I always do it, you know, if it's like abroad and this, that and the next thing. I could make it up, could I? I can honestly say it's not minus 10 in Marmaris, no. Checking our weather tonight. It'll be dry this evening with some late bright periods. Meanwhile, it'll be light and patchy rain spreads in to affect western areas of Aberdeen, but most places in the east, that's us, will be remaining dry. Minimum temperature tonight, 9 degrees. No, we're getting decent weather and then it starts lashing the rains, I know. Perfect example was like last week, you know, went to see the granddaughter sports day, and the weather was great. And we stopped at a store for my mum, and then we get to Kintore. They stay in Kemnay, you see, and we got to sort of Kintore area, and it was still great. And then the road to Kemnay, which is Kemnay 3 mile, it started to rain, and it rained, and it rained, and it sort of flooded. And when we got there, they cancelled it literally. When we're actually at, if you know Bogbeth Park, that's where it was there. Tuesday, cloudy, a few spots of light rain, but mainly dry with some brighter spells. Outbreaks of rain will then spread northeasterly overnight. Maximum temperature tomorrow is 17. Outlook for Wednesday, Friday, showery outbreaks of rain. Also some drier, brighter conditions during this period with wind staying southwesterly temperatures will be a little up on the seasonal average.
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0: We got there. 20 minutes to 6 o'clock. This is Cruise Control. This is Call right here in Station House Media Unit. And we're on till 7 o'clock tonight.

exactly 6:15. 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Samarca Credit Union relaunched a collection point, Northfield Community Centre, again every Thursday between 9:30 and 10 a.m. There's a phone bank as well, that's on Thursday 10 a.m. to 12 noon. And Friday night discos, that'll be great, are back and running from 6 p.m. to take place fortnightly on a Friday. So I don't know if it's this Friday or the following Friday. The hall is available to book for parties and special occasions at the weekend, and there's specific safety regulations to follow in line with basically everything, you know, since COVID, really. For more information and activities, give this centre a call. Get in touch with them, please. 01224 695 416. The Dennis Law Legacy Trust Street Sport, that's on Thursday at the Dennis Law Legacy Trust. Hold an outdoor session, Alan Douglas Park in Northfield. There's also the Bill Barr Astro Pitch, that's outside Northfield Academy. And you can do that on a Friday night, and that's between 8 and 10 o'clock. Enjoy. If you want to get in touch, if you want anything, I mean, like that, we want to read out on the breakfast show and park lunch and also cruise control, just get in touch. We'll find out how to do that, but just get in touch at Shmoo if you want any advertising, or even better, come in and talk about it. Headbanger next.

far, everything's okay at the moment. North Anderson dry, just trying to go into Muggy Moss. Quite clear. Probably think it'll be 3-4 minutes. The lights at the Harrigan bypass is not busy at all. And Arkmill heading towards the roundabout, it's okay.

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1: As I mentioned, it's a holiday given by the King because we won on Saturday with the football, Sunday morning, really. So traffic is quite not bad, but again, we'll have another look about 20 past six-ish. Headbanger time from Sweet, remember this?

classic 70 track there from Sweet Fox and the Run. Which I love playing all the 70s. I haven't been doing it in the Sunday circumstances, but it's coming back real, real soon. So don't forget, I'll let you know between 6 and 8 o'clock on a Sunday when we go back doing the 70 show. I'll be playing tracks like this again. Right after me, Polish Show between 7 and 8, In-Flight Movies between 8 and 10, and Playlist Obscura between 10 and midnight. Non-stop music all the way, then a link to him with Kev on The Breakfast Show. Don't forget, Pack Lunch between 11 and 1 o'clock with Alan, and Cruise Control tomorrow, back with Sarah, Tony, and now he's on between 5 and 7.

So we know when that's going to happen, between 6 and 8 on a Sunday. It won't be long. As I mentioned, Cruise Control tomorrow with Sarah and Tony. Tony's been away for the last, I think, last week or so. He's back with Sarah tomorrow between 5 and 7 o'clock. Steph's on between 5 and 7 on a Wednesday. And also Glenn, always there, Thursday between 5 and 7. And Aaron, making Friday funky, as he always, always does. And he's on Friday between 5 and 7 o'clock. And also, the birthday bash as well, and the gig guide. It's all there with him. And that's Cruise Control all week. There's a bit of Northern Soul taking us up to the news. Gloria Jones. Sorry.

0: from the Sky News Centre at 6. The Prime Minister says he's not prepared to compromise on the safety and happiness of children by banning social media for under-16s.
1: Social media is making children unhappy. It's making it easier for bullies to harass and abuse them, exposing them to content that is dangerous. A technology that intrudes into every corner of a life, almost impossible to escape.
0: From next spring, children won't be allowed to access apps like Instagram and TikTok. It follows a similar move by Australia made in December. A high school teacher has been convicted of sexually abusing and murdering the baby he'd adopted months earlier. Jamie Varley's partner, John McGowan Fazakerley, was found guilty of allowing the death of 13-month-old Preston Davey in Lancashire in 2023. Donald Trump says that he's very happy about signing a deal with Iran.
2: Very importantly, the oil is plummeting down and the stock market is shooting up like a rocket, and the oil has taken its biggest plunge and we're into the low numbers. And the main thing is that Iran will not have a nuclear weapon. They fully agreed to that.
0: The US president's been speaking in France on the sidelines of the G7 summit. He insists the Strait of Hormuz will be completely opened by Friday, when a framework to end the war is due to be formally signed. The sentence handed to Henry Novak's murderer has been referred to the Court of Appeal. Judges will assess whether the minimum 21-year term given to Vikram Digwa is too lenient. New drivers are around twice as likely to make an insurance claim than those who passed their test more than a year ago. Aviva's analysis found 11% reported a collision in the first 12 months. And to sport, now Cape Verde are frustrating Spain at the World Cup, with their opening match of the tournament goalless going into the second half. Spain have had 12 shots so far, with Cape Verde goalkeeper Vizinha making a number of big saves. That's the latest. I'm Imani Rana.
3: That's a coping buster.
4: Digby. Cruise control,
5: hey gosh, it's fun.

as Phyllis Simon, the late great Under Your Spell. Play that for Hypnotist in Benidorm. I was there about 3 weeks ago and got Karen and many others on the stage. And I'll play it for you, Under Your Spell. And before that, Radio, the guy who did, you know, Jack and Jill, and also wrote You See the Trouble with Me from Barry White. I might play that later on. I think I will. And that was called It's a Love Thing. See, my mind just sort of works there. Thanks a lot. Thanks for everybody getting involved in the show. Really do appreciate it. I really, really do. 6:15, very, very soon. 6 days after six. We've got one from, one from the New Beats and the Rolling Stones, both from 1965. Guilty with Pleasure at 6:30 from the Dooleys. I love the Dooleys. They're coming up 6:30. Usual Motel Magic from Marvin Gaye and Tammy Terrell. Good one at 6:45. Also, got weather. No Euro weather. I've got it right.

what's on. Plus, your requests and your dedications. You'll get a name check run about 25 past six. I'll let you know how to do that. It's 12 past six, right here, Shmoo. Hi, everyone.

Van the man on the bright side of the road. Only if it's raining in one part of the street, then it's sunny on the next. When you get in touch, please go on the Facebook page and basically you get a name check around about 25 past five. Everybody's got involved as well. Also, studio@shmoo.org.uk, or you can get us on the WhatsApp as one or two. Already have 07759 989 983. That's 07759, yeah, got that right, 989 983. On time again, I can't believe this. 60s After Six, we got the new beats from 1965, and before that, of course, classic Stones, because they're all classic, from 1965 as well.

0: Just love that record, so I do. That's a new beats from 1965. Run, baby, run.
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0: And before that, the Stones, Get Off My Cloud. 22 minutes past 6 o'clock. If you've got a name check coming up, we'll do that right after we do the weather. Well, sorry, after we do the traffic. Then we've got the weather. Market Street as well is not bad at all. Palmerston Road, just a little bit of lights there at the moment. All in all, the city is quite, you know, not too busy at all. Also, Virginia Street was normally chalking. Nothing there. Top of Commerce Street, just lights. King Street as well. Even the lights is quiet. West North Street, it's okay, all the way down to Seaforth Road. Linkfield Road as well, just at the lights at the moment. Nothing bad at all. I did mention in the first hour, wrong about the Broomhill area, so I'm going to venture right over to there. The Great Western Road, yeah, here we go. South Anderson Drive, always a little bit busy there, but it doesn't look busy at all tonight, so fingers crossed. I don't know, fingers crossed that it's all gone, the traffic at that moment in time, there's four sets of lights. Wrong about that area, Great Western Road, beside the old Armatola, if you remember that, Anderson Drive, South Anderson Drive, Great Western Road, heading towards the town. But listen, roundabout, the Broomhill roundabout, it is quite bad there at the moment. It's now the other day you go round the wrong way there at the moment. But South Anderson Drive, it doesn't look too busy at all, so maybe they've finished that. I hope they do. Also, the lights roundabout from Cranford Road there, it looks a little bit busy. There's still lights on Broomhill Road, basically from the bridge to the roundabout. But the other day, the roundabout, they were doing work on it. Fingers crossed that is gone. Bottom of Holborn Street on the Bridge of Dee area, it's fine. Also, Stonehaven Road, King Cove, haven't seen no problem whatsoever. West Tullis as well, Welton Road's good as well. Welton Road, the area around coming in towards Alton's Hotel Cove area, nothing. Everything is good. You're wrong about, yep, Broomhill Road, as I mentioned, Auckmill Road and Garthie's fine at the moment. And also, yep, yeah. Oh, just a little bit on Ashley Road, heading towards right in Union Grove area. I take it it's just the light. Upper place a little bit busy. Top of Holborn Street heading on to there. It's quite bad at the moment. Avoid. If you go in touch, you've got a name check coming up next after Mark Morrison in return.

I mentioned I'm bringing back the 70s on Sunday between 6 and 8 o'clock. But on Saturday, every single Saturday, Ultimate 80s with Dave. He's on between 6 and 8 o'clock. And I mentioned this many, many times. Any 80 track, he's got the lot. No matter how obscure, any record you like, anything that you sort of grew up with, Dave's got it. So check him out between 6 and 8 o'clock. Sometimes with a guest.

Cheers, John. Thanking you. Can't believe I'm playing the Doolies. I'm telling that. He's giving that look. But we love the Doolies. Tracy, thanks to Tracy and Preston. Raymond Flood, Raimondo, thanks very much for getting involved. Stevie Blythe as well, thank you. Jennifer Spark, and also Matt Graham McKenzie. Thank you, everyone. Approaching 6:30. I just love this group. Two of the best from the Doolies right now.

0: Shazam. Music to my satisfaction, please. Right about now, it's all about the soulful music, soulful time, soulful voice with my man Colin Digby right here on Shmoo 99.8 FM where music lives. Let's go round again, Colin. Take him round. Let's take him round. Let's go. Ha ha.
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0: Just two of the best from the Dooleys and the world, the best. That one, Think I'm Gonna Fall in Love with You, and before that, The Love of My Life.
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0: Both from the 1970s. When I'm back doing the 70s show, I will be very, very soon. There'll be a lot of Dooleys heavy, I'm telling you. Got the apologies in. There's no Euro weather tonight, you know, because I'm supposed to have sorted it out and I didn't. I forgot and I came in here. Only known it when I got in here. As we say in the first half, we'll cope. Somehow we will cope. Weather for this evening and tonight. It'll be dry this evening with some late bright periods. Meanwhile, light and patchy rain spreads into the affected western areas, it says here, but mostly places in the east will remain dry. Minimum temperature tonight going to be 9 degrees. I'm just thinking to myself, no more into June. Is that good or not in mid-June? I don't know. Of course, in America, it's absolutely brilliant. It's scorching, apparently. I've been around about the 30s, you know, with the football being on. So many games. I'm trying to work out. I think I'll find out which game. I think there's a game on earlier on. Maybe it's kicking off right now. I'll find that out for you. Tomorrow, Tuesday, cloudy with a few spots of light rain, but mainly dry with some brighter spells. Outbreaks of rain will then spread northeasterly overnight. Maximum temperature tomorrow, not 30, but 17. We can live with that. Look for the rest of the week, Wednesday right through to Friday. It'll be showery outbreaks of rain, and there'll be some drier, brighter conditions as well during this period, with winds staying southwesterly. Temperature will be up on seasonal averages. That's not bad, isn't it? Once again, sorry if you're going on holiday or you've been on holiday or whatever. Maybe you're waiting next week to find out the temperature. No, there's an educated guess. It's hotter abroad than it is here. That's it.
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0: As I say, I'm awful sorry for not having the Euro weather. It won't happen again. 23 minutes to 7 o'clock, and don't forget the Polish show right after me then.

That's Ollie and Jerry for the next 18 minutes or so. Some What's On. MH Big Say, Sky Studio Encore, Turn 3. That's on the 14th of April, which is a long time ago, to the 16th. And that finishes, well, today's 15th. Oh, it finishes tomorrow, doesn't it? Musical Theatre Fitness. It's Musical Theatre Fitness on Stage tomorrow, Tuesday, 16th of June, the Majesty Theatre. And Beverly Knight, Born to Perform. And it's at the Music Hall. Wow. Tomorrow is brilliant Beverly Knight. Community Choir Term 3 Music Hall, as I say, finishes tomorrow. Adriana Brownlee Death Zone, Lemon Tree, probably that's on tomorrow, on Tuesday. And the Night Guard, oh God, I remember when the grandkids watched that. 17th of June at the Tivoli Theatre. Big Country plays Wednesday as well at the Lemon Tree, and also Interterm Date Youth Theatre Term 3, and that's on right through, well, until Wednesday. Tutti Tots, Term 3, Music Call, 15th right to the 17th. And also Concert for Summer Nights, Wednesday at Aberdeen Art Gallery. Beats and Rhythms, Term 3, Music Hall. And that's on right through till the 18th of June. The Jury Experience, Diamonds, Lies and Dead Men. That's a Music Hall, Friday the 19th. Matt Ford, funny guy, he's on the Lemon Tree on Thursday. Also, Makings of a Murder. I was going to go and see that Thursday at the Tivoli Theatre. Peter Blexley is brilliant. Comedy Night, Crystal Evans plays at the Breakneck Comedy, and also Le Ballet, Monte Carlo. That's on Friday and Saturday. And Queer Folk Tales plays at the Lemon Tree Friday the 19th. Exactly, 6:45. Moto Magic coming up next. Marvin and Tammy Terrell, that's coming up next. After this one, a bit of classic from Luther Vandross.

0: I mentioned Dave's on the Ultimate 80s show. Don't forget, he's also on the Breakfast Show. He'll be on Friday. Next time he'll be on, it'll be Friday. And that's between 7 and 9 o'clock with Sandy. So check him out on Monday, Friday and Saturday as well, right here on Shmoo 99.8 FM.
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and Smoke Down Magic, Marvin Gaye and Tammy Terrell, You All I Need to Get By. All the features that we do, you know, every, you know, live radio. Just knocked the microphone there. If you want to get in touch with anything, I mean anything, you do the Motown Magic, you can pick two of the best or any particular record or anything that we do, crooners in particular, anything. 6 days after, so you can do that. If you want me to play a record for you, I will do, and that's not a problem at all. And any time I'm on the air, as I say, we'll soon be going back and doing a Sunday show between 6 and 7 o'clock. 70s on a Sunday, which I miss a lot. You probably realise it because I play a lot of this stuff, and that is what I'm going to do between 6 and 8 o'clock, and also Drive Time Show between 5 and 7 in Cruise Control. Mentioned it earlier on, Tony's back with Sarah tomorrow between 5 and 7 o'clock, and also Wednesday, Steph's on between 5 and 7. Glenn, Cruise Control, Cruise Control between 5 and 7 on a Thursday, and Aaron, he does his stuff between 5 and 7, and also after 6 o'clock, making Friday funky. One track, maybe two before the 7 o'clock news.

That's Madonna and Cherish. Once again, thanks for everybody getting involved in the show. Really do appreciate it. Right after me, the Polish Show, in-flight movies between 8 and 10 o'clock, and playlist of Scooter. Anything could be done between 10 and midnight. Non-stop music all the way to the LinkedIn and with Kev, and he's on the breakfast show between 7 and 9 in the morning. Thanks a lot for listening. I'll catch you later and I'll catch you next week on Cruise Control between 5 and 7 o'clock. Have a great week. Fingers crossed for Scotland on Friday and we get a point at least and then we're through. We've all got fingers crossed there. Thanks a lot for listening, everybody. Catch you later. Have a good day. Have a great week. See you later. Bye.

0: From the Sky News Centre at 7. The Prime Minister says under-16s will be banned from social media next spring. It'll mean they're prevented from having an account on platforms including Facebook, Instagram and Snapchat, who warn the move could encourage young people to visit unregulated areas of the internet. Jessica Butcher's from social enterprise ScrollAware. She's very happy with the decision.
1: I think we have to do it. It's like anything, right? It's like seatbelts, it's like alcohol, it's like smoking. There will always be children that will have access to these things. It's about the message that it sends and about the line in the sand that we put for parents, and they're the ones that are calling out for this.
0: A high school teacher's been found guilty of sexually abusing and murdering a 13-month-old boy. Jamie Varley had adopted Preston Davey just months before killing him in Lancashire in 2023. His partner, John McGowan Fazakerley, was convicted of allowing the baby's death. Donald Trump says the Strait of Hormuz is already partially open to shipping. Speaking on the fringes of the G7 summit in France, the US president claims the key trade route will be fully restored on Friday when the framework for peace with Iran is signed. The Court of Appeals ruled the government acted lawfully when it banned the protest group Palestine Action as a terrorist organisation. More than 100 arrests have been made in central London following today's decision, with multiple demonstrators seen being carried away by police. One of the favourites to win the World Cup have suffered a shock result in their opening match. Joe Rawson's in Boston.
2: Spain stunned the bookies' favourites to win the World Cup. The reigning European champions held to a draw by tournament debutants Cape Verde, whose goalkeeper Vizinha put in the performance of his life. Ferran Torres hit the bar when he really should have scored, and despite having 26 shots, Spain couldn't break the minnows down. Spain 0, Cape Verde 0.
0: And the Russian Shadow Fleet vessel intercepted by British troops in the English Channel yesterday has now been officially detained. It means the Smirtos can't
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0: I want you to get together. I want you to get together. I want you to get together. I want you to get together. Put your hands together one time. I want you to get together. I want you to get together.
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0: from the Sky News Centre at 8. Children under 16 are expected to be banned from using apps like Instagram, TikTok and Facebook by next spring. The Prime Minister insists the restrictions, similar to those introduced in Australia, will give youngsters back their childhood. Ian Russell's co-founder and chair of the Molly Rose Foundation and says the decision is disappointing.
1: The false hope that could come by announcing a blanket ban without acknowledging the unintended consequences that come with it is just disingenuous. Penalising young people is not the answer, and the answer is to stop the problem at source by turning attention to the platform.
0: A teacher has been found guilty of sexually abusing and murdering the 13-month-old baby boy he adopted. His partner was convicted of allowing the death of the child at their home in Lancashire. Donald Trump says a deal to end the war with Iran has been signed. Speaking in France ahead of the annual G7 summit, the US president again insisted Tehran won't have nuclear capabilities. The captain of a Russian shadow fleet tanker intercepted by British troops in a UK first has been charged with contravening sanctions. The 38-year-old Indian national was earlier arrested, while around two dozen other people on board are assisting with the investigation led by the National Crime Agency. The ship remains anchored off the coast of Weymouth after its seizure at the weekend. Defence Secretary Dan Jarvis has been updating MPs.
2: Sanctioned oil is bankrolling Putin's brutal war in Ukraine. Every barrel sold helps fund the missiles and drones used to kill Ukrainians in their homes, destroy their infrastructure and break their will.
0: Spain have been held to a shock goalless draw by Cape Verde in the opening match of the World Cup. And Crystal Palace have confirmed the appointment of Pierre Sage as their new manager. He signed a three-year contract at Selhurst Park and takes over from
3: You're
0: Oliver Glasner.
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2: From the Sky News Centre at 9, a high school teacher has been found guilty of the murder and sexual abuse of a 13-month-old baby, who he treated, a court heard, as a plaything. Jamie Varley adopted Preston Davey, who went to live with the 37-year-old in Blackpool in 2023. His partner, John McGowan Fazakerley, was convicted of allowing his death. In police interviews, both denied responsibility for what happened to the boy they named Elijah.
3: Have you done anything to cause Elijah's death?
4: No.
3: Has John?
4: No.
3: As far as you're aware?
4: No, as far as I'm aware, no, and trust me, I'd never do that.
3: As far as we can see, Elijah, when he came to your care, was a healthy baby with no injuries.
4: We have not caused Elijah's death.
2: Sir Keir Starmer says he's giving children their childhoods back by banning social media for under-16s. From early next year, children won't be able to access sites like TikTok and Facebook. But Renee Jones, whose son Noah is challenging Australia's blanket ban, says it hasn't worked there.
5: What we have is increased risk to young people because their parents are unaware that they're still actively using social media. If children did suffer an inconvenience of having an account closed, it's been opened in a different name, it's been set a different age range to successfully get over the ban.
2: The sentence handed to Henry Novak's murderer has been referred to the Court of Appeal. Judges will assess whether the minimum 21-year term given to Vikram Digwa, who falsely accused his dying victim of racist abuse, is too lenient. The captain of the Russian Shadow Fleet tanker seized in the English Channel has been charged with contravening sanctions. Two dozen other people on board the vessel are assisting the National Crime Agency with their investigation. Yellow heat health alerts have been issued for much of central and southern England as temperatures start to rise. They run from Wednesday until next Monday. And there's been a huge shock at the World Cup. One of the tournament favourites, Spain, have been held to a goalless...
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0: from the Sky News Centre at 10. It's been confirmed a social media ban for under-16s will take effect from next year. Snapchat, TikTok and Instagram are among the apps included, but messaging services like WhatsApp aren't. Children won't face punishment if they manage to get around the ban, with responsibility falling to platforms to enforce it. Not all charities welcome blanket restrictions. Here's what some year 8s, 9s and 10s reckon.
1: Overall, I think it's a bad thing. You might feel more isolated in a way.
2: I'm going to miss connecting with people. I love being able to see what people are up to and people that I wouldn't necessarily talk to.
3: I think a social media free life would be a better way to grow up.
4: On TikTok, I spend like 40 minutes. I just use it on the bus ride home.
0: A high school teacher has been found guilty of sexually abusing and murdering a 13-month-old boy. Jamie Varley had adopted Preston Davey just months before killing him in Lancashire in 2023. His partner John McGowan Fazarkali was convicted of allowing the baby's death. Police say more than 100 arrests have been made on suspicion of showing support for Palestine Action. A protest was held outside the Royal Courts of Justice after the decision to uphold the ban on the proscribed terrorist group. The Russian Shadow Fleet vessel intercepted by British troops in the English Channel yesterday has now been officially detained. It means the Smyrtos can't formally leave the UK. Cape Verde goalkeeper Vizinier was the hero as the African produced a major shock by holding Spain to a goalless draw at the World Cup. He made seven saves to keep the European champions at bay in Atlanta. He says it's a day he'll never forget.
5: Today the dream come true. We compete against Spain, and it's one of the best national team in the world. And we are very, very happy, very proud of all of the players, all the people from Cape Verde.
0: And a yellow heat health alerts have been issued for much of central and southern...

0: from the Sky News Centre at midnight. Children under 16 are expected to be banned from using apps like Instagram and TikTok by next spring. The Prime Minister insists the restrictions will give youngsters back their childhood. Ian Russell's co-founder and chair of the Molly Rose Foundation and says the decision's disappointing.
1: The false hope that could come by announcing a blanket ban without acknowledging the unintended consequences that come with it is just disingenuous. Penalising young people is not the answer, and the answer is to stop the problem at source by turning attention to the platform.
0: A high school teacher is being convicted of sexually abusing and murdering the baby he adopted. Jamie Varley's partner, John McGowan Fazakerly, was found guilty of allowing the death of 13-month-old Preston Davey in Blackpool in 2023. Police say over 100 people have been arrested at a protest outside the Royal Courts of Justice. It came after the Court of Appeal upheld a ban on Palestine Action being ruled a terrorist organisation. Donald Trump says the Strait of Hormuz is already partially open to shipping. Speaking on the fringes of the G7 summit in France, he claims the key trade route will be fully restored on Friday when the framework for peace with Iran is signed. England winger Bukayo Saka says he's fit to play at the World Cup despite concerns over an Achilles injury.
2: Between Mikel and Arsenal medical team and Thomas and the England medical team since March, they've managed me amazingly and helped me get back on the pitch and do what I can for the team. And I'm feeling better than I felt in the last few months and I'm ready to go.
0: Iran will become the first team in World Cup history to compete in a country they're at war with. They go up against New Zealand in LA at 2 a.m. And FIFA won't be taking action against a VAR official who was accused of making an offensive gesture during the World Cup match between Germany.
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0: from the Sky News Centre at 1. Iran will become the first team in World Cup history to compete in a country that they're at war with when they kick off against New Zealand in Los Angeles at 2 a.m. There have been visa issues for the Iranian team in the build-up to the tournament in the United States. Our sports correspondent Rob Harris says it looked like Iran wouldn't be involved.
1: Iranian ministers often saying they didn't want to come to the United States. The American administration, Donald Trump in particular, saying that they didn't want Iran to be here. Things are all complicated by that US-Israeli attacks that were launched at the end of February.
0: Meanwhile, Donald Trump says a deal to end the war with Iran has been signed. Speaking in France ahead of the G7 summit, the US president again insisted Tehran won't have nuclear capabilities. Facebook, Instagram and Snapchat are warning a social media ban for under-16s could push children into unregulated areas of the internet. Sir Keir Starmer has confirmed there'll be a blanket restriction for children from next year. He's also considering overnight curfews for 16 to 18-year-olds. Conservative leader Kemi Badenoch claims the ban wouldn't be happening without the Tories' input.
2: Keir Starmer has been pushed into this, but I'm not complaining, because if he's doing something that I'm asking him to do, however imperfectly, then I'm happy with that. But he's added other things like curfews, which no one was talking about, which conflict with his view that those people should be able to vote.
0: A high school teacher is being convicted of sexually abusing and murdering the baby he adopted. Jamie Varley's partner, John McGowan Fazakerley, has been found guilty of allowing the death of 13-month-old Preston Davey in Blackpool in 2023. The captain of a Russian shadow fleet tanker intercepted by British troops in a UK first has been charged with contravening sanctions. The ship remains anchored off the coast of Weymouth after its seizure at the weekend. And a yellow heat health alert has been issued.
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